0: I went to college. For the whole time. What is college?
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5: Hello, hello, hello, everybody. Welcome in to another week of Senior's Guide to Surviving College. I'm your host, Noah Randall. This is WSBU 88.3 FM, The Buzz. And quick start here. We're getting right into Who Laughs Last by Lord Huron. More on them later.

Who Laughs Last by the one and only Lord Huron. Discovered this weekend. I discovered them at Borderland Music Festival. Buzz took a trip out there. I was one of the lucky few that was selected to go. And yeah, we had a real fun time up there in East Aurora. Saw a lot of great bands, met a lot of nice people, saw a lot of great bands, ate some overpriced but okay food, and Lord Huron was one of the, they were the last headliners of the night, or of the weekend rather, and that was their first song, what you just heard, and it's kind of been stuck in my head ever since that moment. I've been walking to class and I'm like, man, this is like, it's almost too serious of a song for like 9 o'clock in the morning. I'm like, I feel too like cool walking to class right now. But we also saw the day before, that was Sunday's headliner was Lord Huron. The day before we saw Mr. Jack White, and he played this song, The Hardest Button to Button, from The White Stripes. Enjoy.

0: Is that what I think it is?
1: You didn't think it was going to be that easy, did you?
0: You know,
1: for a second there?
0: Yeah, I kind of did.
1: Silly rabbit. Tricks are for kids.
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3: All right, next up we have a song that comes to us from Just Dance 4. Got a lot of use of that on my modded Wii. This is Istanbul, not Constantinople, by They Might Be Giants.

Earlier this week, Queens of the Stone Age released a brand new single, appropriately titled, Where the Goth Girls At?

Where Are the Goth Girls At by Queens of the Stone Age. Everybody was freaking out. They were like, oh, I feel like Queens of the Stone Age. I don't know. I feel like this album, like they have song titles like that. They're gonna start being a little out of touch. And it's like, bro, Queens of the Stone Age is always, they've always done that. But part of me wonders if the fan like skepticism is why they released that as the very next single. Sounds great. Very excited for the upcoming album. Perfect comes out about a month and 5 days from now, October 30th, day before Halloween. Next up, we have a song from the 1975. This one's called Chocolate.

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You see, no matter what you tell yourself, if you feel different, you drive different. 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

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'Cause that's what I'm waiting for. 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That's what I'm waiting for. 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

0: what we're waiting for. 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
1: A little bit of a mood lifter here. It's Everybody Wants to Rule the World, but the flip turn version, as we saw them this weekend at Borderland. Enjoy.

Everybody wants to rule the world by flip turn, as you heard a little bit of metric modulation there at the end. I love, absolutely love that stuff. Cannot get enough. Next up, we're going to have a return appearance from Jack White as part of the Raconteurs with the song Steady As She Goes.

0: get up, I shower, I come to work, I work all day, I go home, I go to sleep. 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

Monsters in the Parasol by Queens of the Stone Age. Chick-fil-A tried to get in there a little bit. They tried to sneak themselves in there, but I stopped it. I got them just in time. Don't worry, guys. You know, you guys can get good chicken establishments like Popeyes. Just kidding. But anyway, that's going to bring us to the end of another week of Senior's Guide to Surviving College. It feels very, very weird to say that still. Yeah, we're going to close it off with a song by the one and only Muse. This is Explorers. This has been Senior's Guide to Surviving College. 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Enjoy. What?

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1: Sick of the man always telling me what to do, man. 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
1: You done forgot where.
0: This is the last one.
1: He was in Phoenix last year.
0: He should know because you live in Phoenix. You can probably track where he is. Where he has been.
1: No.
0: All right, Charles, who you got?
1: Yeah.
2: He's either playing in China or Japan.
0: China or Japan. We need to.
3: That's not the name of the team.
0: More specific.
3: Guangdong Tigers.
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0: 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That's my government name. You can just call me 88.3 The Buzz. Keeping it tranquil since the 1900s.
1: Stop scrolling. Blinker checkpoint. You gotta take a hit. Ready? And go. Keep going. Hey, check this out. Weird stature. Don't trust him. Just needed someone else to see it. All right, you can go.
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3: 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You're on TV, not to be now with less hate speech. I'm Patrick.
4: I'm pissed.
5: I'm Sam.
3: And I'm pissed.
4: I'm pissed. I'm pissing right now. I'm pissing right now. I'll piss on you. I'll fucking piss on you.
3: Hey, don't piss on my back and tell me it's raining.
4: I'll piss on your back
3: and tell you it's raining. We were floating this idea around in the To Be or Not To Be staff. The fuck a fan contest.
4: Oh, yeah, Sam. So how are we getting on that?
5: Okay. Body. All right. No. You want to do a little fuck a fan contest?
3: Sam, what's your requirements?
5: You could do it, little priest. Priesty boy.
3: Sam, what are your requirements? Because you're starting first.
5: Why am I starting first?
3: Well, because we're going to get the ugly ones first.
4: Yeah.
5: Fuck you, bro. Nah, you can get the ugly ones.
3: No.
5: Patrick, I mean, it's basically your type of woman. Anyway.
3: No, I'm saving myself till marriage.
4: How desperate are you, Patrick?
3: Very.
5: Go on.
3: Verity.
4: You heard it first.
5: You could just go procreate with members from your hometown.
3: We're just going to make the population even dumber.
5: Yeah.
4: You heard it first. I mean, if you look like Verity and are very desperate, you can fuck Patrick.
3: Yeah.
5: Yeah, sounds about right.
4: Sounds about right.
3: Hey, it's me. It's pregnancy.
4: Hey, it's me. It's pregnancy.
3: Have you seen that one?
5: No, because I don't get freaking Verity memes 24/7 on my Instagram, bro.
3: Yeah.
5: That or whatever degenerate shit's on yours.
3: Is it another Verity?
4: Unnecessary?
3: Okay.
4: Clancy?
3: Okay, what movie do we watch tonight?
4: Do I have to?
3: Can you talk into the microphone?
4: Do I have to?
3: Yes.
5: Yeah, you gotta talk about it.
4: Alright. We watched Bigfoot Burgers.
3: Yay!
4: Yippee! So, to kind of start us off, since we just figured out the names of these chicks, there are three main characters within this movie. Chrissy, Dexter, and Stormy. They are cliche women. I would say that the best way to describe them are like cliche good-looking women that are stupid. So they have their
3: very subjective
4: boobies out. Boobies out a little bit. And they're wearing very...
5: It's your stock standard 2B softcore.
4: Yes. Yeah. Yes, your stock standard 2B softcore, yes. So keep in mind, as we go along, that there are three characters, and I may not refer to them. But it'll make sense at the end of the movie.
5: Now, I do got to hear your guys' opinions at this point.
4: Oh, no.
5: Huh?
4: Oh, no.
3: Talk closer to the mic.
5: Gotta hear your opinions now. It's fuck, marry, kill the three of them.
3: Stormy reminds me too much of Stormy Daniels, the porn actress that slept with Trump.
4: I don't know.
3: You don't know that one?
4: I don't know.
3: Oh, Stormy, she was so good. You don't know about this? It was like a huge controversy.
5: That was huge.
3: I'm gonna go pull that up right now just to read it off to you.
4: Oh, thank you.
5: But anyways, give us your list, Patrick.
3: Neither of them I really feel like are that great to do up, to be honest. I feel like I'd probably lose my shit pretty early on.
5: I mean, that's a given with all of these women.
4: So, I'm going to say... I'm going to say...
3: Yeah, so Stormy Daniels and Donald Trump are linked to a 2006 sexual encounter and had a 2016 hush money payment.
4: Let me take a look at her.
3: We'll go with that.
5: Yeah, I can see it. I can see it.
4: Yeah,
3: yeah.
4: Yeah, I can see it. I can see it. I'm not going to blame him. I mean...
3: I guess.
4: Yeah. Hush puppy, though?
5: Hush puppy? Where are you getting hush puppies from, bro?
4: She said... He said... You said hush money, which reminded me of hush puppies, and now I'm hungry for a hush puppy.
3: Oh. Okay. But, yeah.
4: You can only get the good ones in the South, though, is the thing.
5: Yeah.
4: They're not... They don't know how to make them up here.
3: I've Even though I hate her name, I'd probably do the blonde.
5: You do the blonde? Which one you killing, though?
3: Dexter.
5: Fair. Fair enough.
3: See, also, being... I feel like they probably wanted to have, like, an actual dude in here, but then they realized, oh, shit, we hired from, like... We hired from, like, a B-grade porn studio.
4: Oh,
5: yeah. Yeah, seriously. Like, I'm sorry, but who names their daughter Dexter?
4: It's a really good question.
3: Yeah.
5: Like, that's setting them up for failure.
4: Well, hear me out. I really, really liked Dexter's Laboratory as a kid.
3: Okay.
4: And so...
5: I'm not shocked by this.
4: Hear me out. Maybe there's somebody...
3: But imagine you're talking with your friends and you're like, oh, yeah, my wife Dexter, she's doing great. And see where that ends up now.
4: Yeah, but like you can also kind of think like maybe there was somebody that was like me, liked the show, and they wanted a boy, got a girl, and it's like, well, fuck, I was gonna name my kid Dexter anyways, or maybe you like the show Dexter, like with the one guy.
3: With the one guy from the one guy.
4: So I'm just gonna fucking name my kid this, nevertheless. Doesn't really matter. So I'm gonna say fuck Chrissy. I'll get to why.
3: Okay.
4: I think I'd marry Stormy and then kill Dexter. So here's my reasoning. Chrissy, I think is a I think she looks nice. She seems nice. You know.
3: Hell no.
4: I think you know.
3: Stop it.
4: I'll get her dinner afterwards.
5: Like a bird is drawn in by bright colors.
3: I guess.
4: So maybe so like you know I'll pay for
3: and
4: her Uber.
3: And Sam,
4: home.
3: I'm like a moth. I'm drawn to light.
4: Pay for her Uber home. Like maybe I'll get her McDonald's Grubhub to her house. You know.
5: Can you compete with the sugar daddies of every pedophile that's ever been in prison? Like Harvey Weinstein, are you competing with Harvey Weinstein? Because canonically,
4: it's Weinstein, you stupid idiot. Well, here's my thing.
5: She's tapped that.
4: Well, here's my thing. Yeah. Here's my thing. I can't marry her because we saw her make that sandwich in the beginning of the movie, and she did a terrible fucking job. And God knows I can't cook. So if we both can't cook, we're ordering out all the time.
3: What's that one famous like incel core quote? It's like. Women born after 1999 don't know how to cook, and all they know is McDonald's or something like that.
4: Saw that on Reddit.
3: You know what I'm talking about?
5: Yeah, I've seen that.
4: I saw this shit on Reddit. Which
3: I do not genuinely believe, by the way. But
4: no, we do not hold any standpoints that are misogynistic or anything along those lines.
3: Yeah, no, never.
5: No.
4: And then Stormy, I think that...
3: We're to be or not to be without... With less hate speech.
4: She had semi more intelligence. I'd say she was much nicer. And then Dexter was kind of just all over the place, and I couldn't really get a read on her personality. So I'm gonna say yeah, yeah.
3: You're gonna say yeah?
5: Fair enough.
4: So to begin with the movie itself, we begin with a news report. I'm not gonna have a lot
3: what
4: of
3: What side character would you fuck? Yeah, that's a lot better.
4: What was the brown haired girl at the end of the movie?
5: What, the rock and roll chick?
4: No. Like, they were going to make the kick cock. That'll make sense later on. They were going to make that kick cock. And then they had the one girl that was, like, just bouncing around.
3: Then the non-blonde bimbo.
4: Yeah.
5: I was not paying that much attention at the end there.
3: She was, like...
5: I know which one you're talking about.
3: She was not bad.
5: I feel it. I can see that.
4: She was nice. She was nice.
5: But I feel like Patrick really liked the one lady with the underboob cutout dress.
4: I think he did.
3: No, Sam brought it up and I was just like, dear God.
4: Oh, keep in mind.
3: Hey, that's how you know an implant job went wrong is when you can just see all your veins coming out like that.
4: So keep in mind, Everybody in this movie is hypersexualized. I think that's necessary to,
5: what?
4: To
3: no way.
4: Mention.
5: What? Softcore Tubi movie is sexualized?
4: Yes.
5: Shocker.
4: Literally every single woman in this movie is hypersexualized. And Bigfoot is sort of a pimp. He's not like a pimp, but he's kind of a pimp.
3: No, he's not a pimp. He's not paying them off.
5: He's not
3: to
5: pimping
3: do,
5: them out.
3: To do
6: well,
3: sexual
6: with
3: services.
6: He's just tapping them all.
4: Well,
6: he's
4: with
3: Bigfoot's just a player.
5: Yeah. Hate the game, not the player, bro.
3: Yeah.
4: No, I hate the game. I fucking hate the game because fucking Steelers suck.
3: They do.
4: You don't get to agree with me.
3: Yes, I do.
5: Worst team in the league right
3: yes,
5: now.
3: Yes, I do.
4: Patrick, you don't
3: Bills,
4: watch
3: Bills 2-0. Fuck. Bills 2-0. Bills 2-0.
4: Sam, you don't watch
3: Bills
4: fucking 2-0. Football.
3: Just Bills
5: for that,
3: 2-0. I love Josh
5: just
3: Allen.
5: For that, I'm willing to bet the Carolina Panthers or whatever they're called are better.
3: They actually are. I think
5: honestly,
3: they're 2-0 right now.
5: God damn.
4: Yeah,
5: damn. Cute. Bro, how do you feel?
4: Panthers are actually not doing too bad actually,
5: you know what?
4: This year. They have a good QB.
3: Yeah.
5: You know what? We're just going to turn into a sports show now.
4: Solid O-line.
3: Yeah, it's fine.
4: Yeah. Okay. We're better than... I know.
3: I don't give a shit that Josh Allen's married. I will break that up, and I will have my way.
5: You a homewrecker?
3: Yes.
5: Of course you're a homewrecker, buddy.
3: Well, to be honest, I think every woman in Buffalo would be a homewrecker to that. Let's be honest.
5: Yeah, that sounds about right.
4: That's
5: frankly.
4: A good point. That's a really good point, actually.
3: I'm just like the one of five dudes.
4: One of five?
3: Yeah.
4: I think it's more than five.
5: I think Buffalo's big enough it's got more than five.
4: I'd say definitely more than five.
3: We'll go like 500.
4: If I could call... I could probably call... seven people. I could probably call seven people right now, and all of them would say, I would have sex with Josh Allen.
5: Okay, considering that there is approximately... 274,613 people in the city of Buffalo, New York. I feel like there's more than five.
4: There's got to be
5: more than 500, even.
3: Maybe. He's yelling out and crying and screaming for help.
4: Yes.
5: None okay. shall come for him.
4: We start with a news report. We get to meet this woman named Miss Thornton, and her property is burning down. We find out that her daughter was separated from her and her husband, and then we find that Bigfoot saves the daughter. He was living in the wooded forest, the property.
6: Yes.
4: And then
6: This is true
4: most of the time. And we get this terrible, awful beginning with I put quotations, that doesn't make sense. I couldn't think of the word. The fucking like beginning credit scene. It was fucking terrible.
3: AI slop.
4: Straight AI song about
3: AI
4: Bigfoot
3: song,
4: burgers.
3: AI image slop.
4: It was so unbelievably terrible.
3: They call me Sloppenheimer.
4: Why do they call you that?
3: How much slop I'm putting out on the planet. I invented the slop mom, known as Sora.ai.
4: What? So, why Sora?
3: Because we need to protect the real artists, though. We gotta protect the real artists that are generating these videos and artworks.
4: I think...
3: He's staring at you.
4: I think the...
3: Oh, shit, the table's leaving.
4: Oh.
5: Whoa. What's got you...
3: Yeah, nice try. Nice try.
4: The table's leaving.
3: Yeah.
4: You think we could get John Kiriakou on the show?
3: Oh, he seemed to have a fungus growing out of the table.
4: No, that's my penis.
3: Oh, okay. Good to know.
5: Should have known.
4: So, the waitress.
3: Next time I do a 2B or not 2B episode, I just got to be free balling. I'm not even going to lie.
4: Isaac, don't listen to this episode. and don't come to see the next episode. When we do that. We won't do that.
3: No, come to the next episode.
4: Wink. We won't do that. Wink.
3: Wink, wink.
4: Wink. Wink.
5: Good thing there's no video.
3: Yeah.
4: Thank God.
3: Oh, thank Lord.
4: Thank the Lord. So the waitress, which is Chrissy, she goes back to complain to the chef. And then he's like, okay, put on these gloves. And she tries to make a fucking sandwich, and she does a fucking...
3: Fucks up the sandwich.
4: She does such a fucking terrible job. It is genuinely god-awful.
5: I didn't think anyone could make that bad of a sandwich.
4: Like, she essentially... She is just, like, smashing and bumping everywhere, just like how on this lovely radio show we have to bump out to bump in. after the bump.
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4: we bump.
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3: 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You're on Tubi now to be now with more softcore porn. I'm Patrick.
4: What?
5: I'm Sam.
4: Can I have this?
3: No, you cannot have more softcore porn.
4: Can I have this too?
5: No, you cannot.
3: No browser subscription for you.
4: Cheddar and barbecue wavy sour cream and onion equals cheddar and barbecue wavy 3-layer drip stack.
5: You good, bro?
3: No, he is not.
4: Gucci Morty Max.
5: All right. You know,
3: okay.
5: I think it's the more you talk, this movie is clearly taking this out of us.
3: I'm not going to lie.
5: The more you talk, the more I feel like the owner of a pet at a vet where they're just talking about like, man, we really got to put it down.
3: Yeah. It's not gonna, doesn't have a lot much longer to live.
5: The quality of life is just so bad.
3: He's going to start biting people's ankles off.
4: We have Crayola super tips in here. I'm going to show Patrick my super tip.
3: What?
5: I don't think you're allowed to do that.
4: I'm going to do it. I'm going to do it.
3: I've seen it. It's kind of small.
4: Do not come.
5: Kind of.
4: Do not come.
9: I'm going to come.
3: Yeah, it's kind of small.
4: So the
3: yeah.
4: After the waitress, after Chrissy kinda does a terrible fucking job making a sandwich, it like genuinely got awful. Boss man Bigfoot doesn't want to hear the blabber of his waitresses. We try.
5: It's waitresses.
4: Shut up. It's we try now. And then we get this AI report man.
3: I'm gonna shit myself in the studio.
4: Reporter man, reporting man. He's talking about Bigfoot having opened a burger joint. It is literally just a dude made with AI.
5: So can I say this? Why do AI videos?
3: Bigfoot has
5: AI
3: opened up a burger restaurant. You heard that right. Bigfoot has opened up a burger restaurant in L.A.
5: When AI people are talking, their facial muscles do not move.
4: It's only their
5: mouth.
4: It's
5: so unnerving. Yeah. I hate it.
4: It's like in those old YouTube poops when they just like put like a mouth on an anime.
5: Pingus! No, because that wasn't that bad.
9: Pingus!
5: But like it would be like if I'm talking to you,
9: I hope
5: and
9: she brings
5: my,
9: a lot
5: my
9: of spaghetti.
5: Eyes have not moved the entire conversation.
9: 1,000 cereals. I collect cereals. It took me 9 years to collect these cereals. Yum yum. Shut up. Fuck Steven Universe.
3: End scene. Yeah, great job.
4: Thank you.
5: Amazing.
4: I really tried.
5: It's more cinema than what we watched, but...
4: Yeah.
5: Oh, I'm sorry. I should be expressing my opinion until later in the show.
4: Hold your opinions.
3: Oh, God.
5: I'll hold my tongue. Hold it.
4: So, after the AI report, man... we get this woman interviewing people. This is a real woman, and then
3: oh thank God
4: she interviews this one lady who's speaking in Spanish while the subtitles on the screen are in Chinese.
3: You know what, Travis? I have a fun one. What's a woman?
4: We'll be back after this moment. she speaks Spanish, but she's got fucking Chinese subtitles on. But we get this one sentence in English that says, "My coochie is on fire." I know that Patrick really resonates with this one. Patrick, what is that? How does that make you feel?
3: Man, we got fire aspect 2 on your cooch. Man,
4: Sam,
3: what it's bad.
4: Are you looking for?
5: I have accidentally lost a thing of staples.
3: Oh, no.
4: I think I see it.
3: He's lost the staples to the stapler.
4: That ain't it?
3: No. Have you guys accidentally ever stapled yourself?
9: Dun.
3: Is anyone gonna answer my question or no?
5: No, because they're not freaks.
3: But I did. But I was like fucking a kid, bro.
5: You're fucking a kid?
3: No,
5: yo, Patrick,
3: no.
5: I don't think you could do that.
4: Dump that. Patrick, you can't say
3: German
4: that
3: sentence structuring.
5: Okay, I've just lost the staples. Okay. I'm sorry. My apologies.
4: How the fuck do you lose the staples?
5: I don't know, man. All right, I don't know.
4: I'm low key disappointed in you. Sorry. I did. Did you know that when you walk into Plasmid, if you make that first right, they have chocolate. Like you can just take free chocolate and staplers. You can get a free stapler.
5: What are you yapping? You got to show me this when we leave here.
4: Yeah, dude. I didn't fucking. Actually, I don't think we can access it because it's that like, it's like that whole big room.
5: Curse you!
4: Curse me?
5: Yes, curse you. Okay. I don't know. It was a big stack, and I lost it, and I feel bad now.
3: Did you lose it?
5: I was trying to close it, and it snapped up.
4: Somebody will step on it eventually.
3: How did you lose it?
4: Stefan. Oh, Stefan. Stefan. Stefan.
3: Stefan.
4: See, the context behind that joke is that a man that does not speak English was saying, Stefan, as he unboxes a very rare knife inside Counter-Strike.
3: Ooh, Stefan.
4: Offensive.
3: Stefan. Stefan.
4: So the joke is that he's
3: he pulled an emerald gamma doppler butterfly knife.
4: Yes, which is an incredibly rare knife,
3: worth about 20 grand.
4: Worth about 20 grand. Very, very, very useful thing to have. Sam's breaking more things, but the context of the joke is that since he doesn't speak English, the way that he's saying Stephen, he's saying Stefan, which technically is a separate name in and of itself, but to the average English speaker who knows the name Stephen, Stefan, the way that he's pronouncing it sounds a little funky and a little odd. But we have to be conscious of other people's languages and the way that they speak about things. Speaking of which, AI Bigfoot.
3: There's a sticky note. I'm gonna draw something.
4: So we get these free assets flash on the screen, like money falling and Bigfoot dancing, apparently.
3: Like YouTube edit.
4: Yes, and then I can't tell if this is something they said in the movie or if this is a quote from Patrick, but it says, "Doesn't all this money make you so horny?"
3: That was not from me.
4: I think that sounds like something Patrick would say.
5: No, I think that was from the movie, actually.
4: It was from the movie?
5: That was from the movie.
4: I think Patrick would say that, though.
5: But I think he was mouthing it along while he
4: probably was. Like a little lip sync.
5: Yeah.
3: I'm labeling everything in the studio now.
4: Why would you label the things? Maybe they don't want to be labeled that way. We're not supposed to put labels on things. Oh, yeah, then we get more AI newscasting. This one is a fake woman, though. The first one was a fake dude. This is a fake woman now.
3: Yeah.
4: I just want to make that.
3: Equality.
4: Equality, yeah. They got to do both. And then the waitress speak about how nothing's cheap in this town anymore. And then more women with their boobies showing a lot, but not
3: boobies.
4: Out. We just keep seeing more boobies. There's a lot of boobies in this movie, I'll tell you what. Glad Aiden wasn't here. Aiden doesn't like seeing that stuff. Not that.
3: How many sticky notes do we have?
4: Oh,
3: I might need a few more.
4: I'm losing it, Patrick. I'm losing it. My brain.
3: Don't worry, I'll put something on your laptop.
4: Oh God, I need YouTube poops on my laptop. I need to see YouTube poops. That's the only thing that can like energize me.
3: I'll put that right there.
4: Oh, laptop. For laptoping. Oh, yes. Thank you, Patrick. I forgot about
3: that.
4: We
3: have wipes for wiping over there, and then I got monitor for monitoring.
4: What are you going to monitor?
3: Stuff.
4: Oh.
5: You going to monitor the situation?
3: Yeah.
4: How closely are you going to monitor?
3: Mic for microphoning.
4: Ah, yes, of course. And then we get more filler while the waitry brainstorm ideas to fix the restaurant.
5: Travis, if you say waitry one more time, I'm going to kill you.
3: Actually, I'm gonna take them down.
4: And then Chris, who says, "I can't think clearly." Oh, thank you. Let me see. This one says monitor for monitoring.
3: Okay,
4: probably goes there. Yeah, that one goes there. And then mic for miking. That one probably goes there. I'm assuming it's such a laptop.
3: Yeah.
4: That one stays right there. Yeah. Did I get it right?
3: I think so, yeah.
4: Let's go.
3: You got 3 out of 3 correct. Verity lives.
4: Thank God. He actually, you know, he belongs in Minecraft.
3: No, he belongs to back room.
4: I think you're fucking wrong, dude. I think you're fucking wrong. And then Chrissy's like, I can't think clearly without my vape pen. And then she says, blueberry, I need my passion fruit one. Which, I'd like to call to mind the fact that, you know, whenever I have this discussion at work and I'm like, you know, blueberry Red Bull is the best Red Bull, they always say, no, it's this or that. But, you know, we get too caught up in the fact that Red Bulls have all these amazing, complicated flavors because it adds, you know, new things to the mix. New things are always usually fun. So everybody's like, wow, new flavors, new combinations and everything. But you forget.
3: New wombos.
4: New wombos, new combos. And so we tend to forget where we began, where we started. And usually it ends with, it's blueberry. It's blueberry Red Bull. I will die on that hill. Blueberry Red Bull is the best blueberry. It is the best Red Bull. Period. You can't debate me on it. I stand firm in that stance.
3: Ice Edition's way better.
4: Patrick, I'm going to strangle you, but in a loving way.
3: Oh, thank you.
4: Sam, hold him down.
3: Can we kiss it out afterwards?
4: No.
3: Why not?
5: I'll let you two deal with that.
3: Why not?
4: So
3: why can't we kiss it out afterwards? You're strangling me and you're leaving me on. You're whining me and dieting me. And you're not even giving me aftercare.
4: Turning you on and leaving you on.
3: Yeah.
5: Yeah. You need to do aftercare, Travis.
4: Patrick or Sam, what are you looking at?
5: Huh?
4: What are you looking at?
5: Oh, I'm playing a mobile game.
3: Is that AI or is that that fucking ad?
4: Ad
5: yeah,
4: video
5: I got
4: game.
5: It, I got
4: you
5: it,
4: fucking downloaded it.
5: Yeah.
3: Travis, this is why you gotta do dudes, because like you don't even have to do aftercare. Like after you're done rallying them, like you just go like fishing or like hop on the game or something.
4: It sounds like you're speaking from experience.
5: Yeah, why do you know this?
3: He can just like hop on the game, you know.
4: He didn't answer.
5: He is deflecting the question.
4: So, this Chrissy lady, she apparently dated Harry Weinstein. Henry. She also her ex-boyfriend is Barack Obama. She also dated Bernie Madoff. And then they screwed Bernie Sanders in the election. And then Stormy says, man, I would screw Bernie. So let's talk about this.
3: Would you screw Bernie Sanders?
4: I think that's a little too yes or no. How about we do this?
3: Okay.
4: Bernie Sanders, scale of 1 to 10.
3: 3.
4: I think you're going too low. I think I'd give him a solid 5.3.
3: Really?
4: Yeah. Sam?
5: I feel like you're giving him too much credit here.
4: Really?
5: I only like a...
4: He's a man of his word. You know, he tries to get shit done.
5: Three and a half at most, at least at this day and age. Maybe if it was like...
3: Travis, this
5: earlier
3: was,
5: on.
3: Travis, if this was Santana, he would say, I'm feeling a standard delight 2.
4: No.
3: Yeah.
4: Did you ever notice there's a lamp in here?
3: Yeah, there is a lamp.
4: Yeah. You know that story about the lamp? Sam knows. Sam was on Reddit at one point.
5: What?
4: The lamp story.
5: What are you
3: talking
5: about?
4: About the guy that like he was like in a coma for like 15 years.
5: Oh, yeah, that.
4: Yeah. That lamp looks weird.
5: Oh, would you want to touch it?
4: Zap. I was really hoping that I was in a coma and I was about to wake up.
5: Do you really hate us that much?
4: Yes. Holy shit. Yes.
5: Damn.
3: Wow. That's mean.
4: Yes.
5: That's fucked up.
3: That's mean. Why?
4: I fucking hate you guys.
5: You hate us?
4: Why
5: don't you do this to us?
3: So mean.
4: Oh, yeah. And then Stormy says, I met my boyfriend on KikTok. Hashtag prison cock.
3: Prison cock.
4: Hashtag prison cock. Cock.
3: Yeah, that's the new hashtag to use.
4: That's the new hashtag. Hashtag prison cock.
3: Hashtag prison cock.
4: Make sure that when you tag us in things, you put hashtag prison cock.
3: Make sure you put hashtag prison cock.
4: Yes.
3: Or we will be very disappointed.
4: Take a picture of yourself and at Patrick and put hashtag prison cock.
3: I just showed up to this new music festival. Band Prison Cock's playing.
4: What do you know about music festivals, Pat?
3: At least I don't swear all the time, so. Anyway, maybe you should learn a thing or two about swearing. And that's what sometimes, that's why you have public service announcements.
4: I know a thing
3: also
4: or two.
3: Also known as a PSA. They're pretty cool.
4: PSA? I'm going to piss on you.
3: This upcoming PSA was made by Mossad.
4: No. What?

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2: 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You're on To Be or Not To Be now with less softcore porn by popular demand. I'm Patrick.
3: I'm going to sit here like this and half smirk, and then you're going to say, that's Mitch McConnell.
2: Oh, that's Mitch McConnell over there.
4: I'm Sam.
2: Anyway.
3: Oh, that's my cue?
2: Yeah.
3: Oh, okay.
2: Come on, Mitch. Hey, Mitch, what'd you vote on today? How you feeling, Mitch? It's so fucked up.
3: Guys, our government's not a joke.
2: That is genuinely fucked up.
3: I love our government. Sam, what do you think of our government?
4: Am I allowed to...
3: Turn it off.
4: They're banning my propaganda.
3: Let me get a propaganda of those ditties.
2: Travis loves man tits.
3: I didn't say that.
2: Hashtag Travis loves man tits.
3: Put it in the comment sections
2: of all the To Be or Not To Be comment sections. Put it in there.
3: So we then see Bigfoot has a strip party. It's a whole fucking thing. We actually skipped through that part. It was so fucking atrocious. And people walked in, and we didn't want them seeing that shit, because then that makes us look really bad. Like, they don't realize that we're just here to shit on these movies.
2: We're here to shit on these movies.
3: What are you going to do? Shit on me?
2: You know what? I will.
3: Oh.
2: You know what? I will.
3: Oh.
2: Sam, help me take off my trousers.
4: If I must.
3: We're done. Don't come by my house. And then it becomes an advert for condoms or like fake condoms or whatever. I don't fucking know, dude. Then we get this pool scene. It's just essentially a fucking fan service.
2: What do you mean fan service?
3: Oh, yeah, I forget.
4: There's
3: you need fans. You need fans.
2: This is why I said they literally just took the cast of like some shitty like C-grade porn studio and just said, yeah.
3: You have grades?
2: Yeah, there's grades to them.
4: Explain your grading system in immense detail, please.
2: A lot of the foreign ones are pretty good. If it has a gambling ad before you start, it's probably going to be pretty good.
3: What if it's a Counter-Strike gambling
4: ad? Yeah, I was about to why are you basing that off of Counter-Strike?
2: No. Like, if it has like a one win thing in front of it, it's usually pretty good.
3: Mm.
2: Pretty much, if it's based in the U.S., they're usually a little bit more inclusive about it. So that's when you kind of get to like the middling A, to like the middling A tier. I think Bang Bros is like your middling A tier. You know.
4: So you would argue you need diversity to get into A tier.
2: Yes. Mm. And honestly, S tier is probably once you get to S tier, that's like when it's more independent. So.
4: Oh, do you have any S tiers you can name? Off the dome.
2: I'm not dropping those here.
4: Well, are you gatekeeping?
2: I'm not really gatekeeping. They have millions of views.
4: He's gatekeeping, bro.
2: Yes, I'm gatekeeping porn videos from all of our audience.
4: Yeah, bro, that's what they come here for. Don't you know that, Patrick? They don't come here for us to entertain them. They come here for us to give them things.
2: Yeah.
3: What are we giving them?
2: What
3: are we giving them?
2: Yeah.
3: Yeah?
2: Yeah, I'm not dropping any of them, though.
3: I don't have any good games on my phone. I need to find better.
4: You got better games, bro.
3: Dude.
2: Yeah, you have no games on your phone,
3: nothing,
2: bro.
3: Nothing, like, looks interesting.
4: Just wait until you find a mobile game ad that, low-key, you get addicted to playing it.
2: Travis, can we start wrapping this up?
3: Oh, shit, yeah. More filler. They continue to brainstorm ideas. They plan on making a kick cock, which is TikTok.
2: Kick cock. Kick your dick.
3: Don't do that. Don't do that.
2: What if I did?
3: Don't do that. And then two women walk.
2: Have you guys ever seen the video where it's like, I think it's like they send like electromagnetic waves, and it's like to like a bunch of these women that are like, oh, getting kicked in the balls is not that bad.
3: Is that coming up?
2: No, not really.
3: Anywho, then two women walk in. This is the woman I was talking about earlier. And then one of them has very large assets. Leave it at that.
5: You don't even have to be, like, subtle about it.
3: She has very large boobies.
5: She has quite voluptuous breasts.
3: That just... I don't like how you said that.
5: You don't like how I said that?
3: I don't...
4: You're taking after... No, I shouldn't say that. I should restrain myself.
3: Self-restraint.
5: Well, you know what? Tell me after. Remember that thought and keep it.
3: Yes. And then they make a kick cock. We get more AI music. Some man with a heavy accent is... So here's where it gets, like, semi-interesting. Or at least we thought it would.
5: Yeah.
3: There's this guy with a heavy accent, and he's now after Bigfoot. He's Russian. And they call themselves kidnappers, like self-proclaimed, essentially. You cannot speak thus and be thus. Or no, you cannot claim thus and be thus. That was the saying. I came up with that, by the way. They're going to either sell Bigfoot to the Russians or the Saudis. They couldn't decide.
4: They decided the Saudis.
5: They decided the Saudis, the money. Yeah.
3: They decided, okay.
5: The ruble isn't worth shit.
3: Yes. And then we get to Saturday night. This is the conclusion of the movie. The two suspicious people, the guy with the heavy accent and the lady, they get into a bar using fake IDs, quote unquote. And then Becky, one of the higher ranking ladies under Bigfoot, begins to sing. You know, she's a big singer and stuff. And then they realize in the bathroom that instead of bringing the tranquilizer to try and steal Bigfoot,
5: they brought the COVID-19 booster.
3: Number 176, specific.
5: What an idiot.
3: Did you get that one, Patrick?
5: You should have known.
3: Did you get the COVID booster 176?
5: You know what's actually funny? I never got vaccinated for COVID.
3: Yeah, neither did I. Sam, did you?
4: Yeah. My family really wanted me to.
3: Oh.
5: I don't know. It was like one of those ones where it was like they were so split that it was just kind of like, okay, guys, I'm going to let you argue about it, and I'm just not going to do anything about it.
3: I got COVID. I was over it in like a day or two.
5: Yeah. I got COVID once, and it was like... Honestly, interestingly enough,
4: I also never had COVID.
5: For me, it wasn't that bad. I was shitting myself for like a solid week or so.
3: Really?
5: That was about it.
3: I don't think that was COVID. Is this a symptom of COVID?
5: Yes, it is. Yeah, my anus was prolapsing, so.
3: Is this a symptom of COVID-19?
5: Thank you, Howie Mandel.
3: Oh, we're not anti-vaxxers, by the way.
5: We're not. I was literally vaccinated for everything else.
3: Yeah. But yeah. Low-key, it wasn't even that bad. I kind of enjoyed my time with COVID. I kind of just, like, snuggled up on the blanket. And this was, like, after Christmas, too. So my mom had bought my brother the new Super Mario Bros. Game. Mm, and so I low-key just played the shit out of that. It was fucking
5: awesome.
3: Fair enough. Didn't have to go anywhere. Didn't have to do anything. Okay, yeah. So they find out they have a spare tranquilizer. They tranquilize Bigfoot, and then they're kidnapping Bigfoot. You get a police chase. The police catch them.
5: Our three lovely women and the police go after him.
3: Yes. And then after the police catch him, this dude who's representing Culver City's like, turn him around, Culver City. And then he hits like a flex.
5: Yeah.
3: He's so fucking stupid.
5: So tough.
3: Yeah. And then to wake Bigfoot up from the tranquilizer, the blonde girl, Stormy, shoves her boobs in his face and starts rattling him around. And then we get the small unknown rapper finishing with the movie.
5: Is that how you would get woken up?
3: If I was tranquilized, I don't think that's going to wake me up. I find it difficult waking up, period. I'm a very heavy sleeper. Sam, are you a heavy sleeper?
4: Not particularly.
5: Sam, I feel like Travis would just sense in presence that he would... like there's presence of some boobies around.
4: See, the thing is also I'm not sure Travis really is a heavy sleeper, because the one time we were up at the mountain, apparently you could not fall asleep with me snoring.
3: Because you were snoring so incredibly fucking loud. I didn't go to sleep. I'm a heavy sleeper when I'm sleeping.
4: See, Patrick, Patrick's only reported one instance.
3: If I can't fucking
5: Well, that's because you were sick on your side, and you're pretty much actively...
3: There's a difference between heavy sleeper...
5: You're actively pretty much cutting off your airway, so that's why it was trying
3: to... And not
5: to,
3: being able to fucking fall asleep.
5: That's why you're having the fucking death siren.
4: Death siren.
5: Beyond that, he's fine. He's maybe a heavy breather. That's about it.
3: God. I fucking hated this movie.
5: I had to live with Dilraj. He is a heavy snorer.
3: Dilly. Oh, Dilly. How you doing,
5: Dilly?
3: Dilly, you doing good?
4: I hope he's doing good.
3: I hope Dilly's doing good. Maybe he's listening right now. Dilly, if you're listening.
5: W.
3: Hope you're doing, dude. I hope you're doing good, dude.
2: I hope you'll find your
5: goth girlfriend like Drake did.
3: Dude, he will. He will. I know he will. He's gonna follow in the footsteps of Drake, just not in all of them. Don't
5: do all of them.
3: Don't do specifically underage.
5: Okay. I think this is proven. I think we have to move on.
3: This
5: now.
3: Is proven.
5: Nope. Stop. I think we have to move on. I don't want you continuing what you're saying. All right, guys.
3: You like Drake, don't you?
5: No.
3: Oh.
5: No, I don't.
3: Oh.
5: There's like one album of his that I like, and that's about it.
3: At least I don't like any of them. Anyhow.
4: Fuck.
3: I'm beginning because I'm I'm sick of this shit.
5: Sam's mobile game addiction's
4: been bad. I just crashed.
5: Hey, can we wrap it up?
3: Movie sucked.
5: Can we wrap it up in like 4 minutes? I don't want to run a bumper.
3: This movie sucked egregiously. I fucking hated it. Hypersexualizing the ladies in the movie. Absolutely zero plot. Paid for...
5: What do you mean zero plot?
4: There were two kinds of plot, and one was very.
5: There was a couple pairs of some plot.
3: So, I think that it was the most egregious fucking movie. I've never felt more embarrassed watching a fucking movie inside a public lounge than I did when I was watching this fucking movie. It was genuinely fucking.
5: This was
3: terrible.
5: Worse than Transmute Reloaded?
3: By far.
5: Really?
3: By far. At the very least, it had a plot. This had nothing. It was just, let's brainstorm ideas and everybody look at our fucking boobies. Like, it was so fucking annoying to watch. I genuinely hated this shit.
4: I feel like you're only saying it's as bad as it was because we were watching it with our RAs, but...
3: No, because Tembi, or not, oh my god, fuck.
4: Oh, you're mixing up your people now?
3: Yes, I'm fucking, dude, I called Zach the other day fucking Curtis. Dude.
5: Damn.
3: Names fucking flood through my mind like, okay, anyhow. Dude, Kelma thought it was funny. Parts of it he found funny. Zach just fucking hated it. Or actually, I think he found, like, minimal amounts of enjoyment out of it. Maybe. Or I'm putting words in their mouths. Anyhow. Terrible fucking movie.
5: I mean,
3: movie.
5: Keanu said he liked the tits in the movie.
3: I mean, who doesn't, dude?
5: I mean, yeah.
3: So, anywho, not to be... I don't even think you could get drunk and find this reasonably funny. I genuinely don't think that you could enjoy this movie at all. Unless yeah. You're just like, you know what? I want to fucking, you know... Me and my girlfriend, we're gonna get it on, but I can't get it up, so we're gonna watch.
4: Do
3: a
4: not watch this
3: hour long movie.
5: Watch this movie to get horny.
3: Watch this movie and then get hard and then
5: do your girlfriend.
3: Know, dude. Yeah. I don't fucking know, dude. This
5: or your wife?
3: Sucked.
5: Who knows?
3: I hated this movie.
5: Or your polycule mate.
3: This is going on the bottom of my list. The Grinch just stole bitches had more plot.
5: Travis, this is like bottom five for me.
3: Bottom five? No, this is bottom.
5: Where did I put it? Let me see.
4: What do you have as your bottom if this is in your absolute bottom?

0: What are we doing? Like, you know, usually I try to make some comments about the writing. I can't because there's none. It, honestly, the bits of dialogue seemed like it was written with AI.
1: It was.
0: And
2: I think it was.
0: Yeah.
1: 100%.
0: It's just so ass.
2: Yeah. Okay, that's it.
0: Yeah.
2: That's it for you?
0: Yeah, it's not to be.
2: Okay.
0: Never watch that shit.
2: Don't. Well, if you're a sane human being and you like looking at titties, I mean, sure. This is a movie. Travis, are there human beings that don't like looking at tits?
0: Theoretically, a gay man would not like looking at tits.
1: No,
2: even at that, maybe not like practically looking, but I don't think he's got like an active hatred towards it, you know?
0: Well, maybe not. I don't know. Do we know any gay men we could ask?
2: No, none that want to talk to me.
0: Ah, that would be the issue.
1: You have a friend for back at home. Oh, well, wait, no, he's got a girlfriend now. Well, he's bisexual.
2: Yeah. Well, yeah, yeah.
0: Travis, you know a bunch of people now, don't you?
2: You should.
0: Oh, yeah, you got some people on your floor.
2: Is this still accused, or is this, like, known? I gotta ask that question.
0: Yeah, I should have asked that first.
2: Yeah, that would make a very clear distinction.
0: Yeah.
3: No comment.
2: Okay.
0: My apologies.
2: Backtrack. Never happened.
3: Not to be.
2: Yeah, not to be. This fucking sucked. Writing was AI. Everything was AI. This is a mind-numbing, fucking stupid lobotomite movie. Genuinely, I feel like they probably have better AI-created films made in the Holy Land at this rate. Not to be. Don't watch this shit. If you see this, contact a director and ask them, what did they spend their time doing making this? I could have probably thrown together something better in a weekend.
1: Yeah.
2: And still had boobies.
0: You got some resources, but you don't got those kind of resources, Patrick.
1: He has boobies.
0: You know what? That is a good point. I mean, he does, in fact, have some.
2: Yeah.
0: We've seen how weird he looks, yeah.
1: Yeah.
2: Yeah.
1: Good night.
2: Yeah, good night. I'm going to play a little something, and then you're going to get some music. Fuck this fucking movie.
1: Terrible movie. We miss you, Aiden.
2: I have been Patrick.
1: We miss you, Aiden,
2: yeah.
0: We miss him.
1: Come back to us.
2: Come back, please.
1: Please.
2: You're supposed to say the thing.
1: Oh, I'll be Travis.
2: You'll be Travis? Okay.
0: I've been Sam.
2: And I'm going to legally change my name at some point. Yeah. Foreshadowing.
1: To Nose Man.
2: Anyway, I'm going to have some music as your nightcap. Yeah.
4: 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It's finally over!
5: 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James Bond.
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0: Boom! Goodbye! You're not drawing a line. Out!
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0: gonna say this and I'm gonna get the fuck out of here. 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
0: Gonna be driving by in their car. Like, what the fuck? Motherfuckers be honking and shit.
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0: Be into that shit. Crip walking like a motherfucker on the freeway to that shit. Tell the bitches to go gangsta party on the fucking freeway.
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0: What about Mr. Wright? What about him? What about Kevin? And even Rob, a man boy, your dad? And all the you and your little motherfucking minions done plotted on in between. Tiana, Khadija, Lenny, Carvel, him, her, him, bodies. They're all
1: 88.3 The Book.

0: Okay, okay. I'm relying on Viacom to keep my lights and fire on. Made a deal with Lucifer, said, give me the universe.
1: Every single planet.
0: It hurts kind of like losing your first love. 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Woo! Now I'm backtracking and hash rapping with action. 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

0: some red wine. 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So I read a passage out the Bible as I take a bath. Dry off, hit the Coliseum on Jamaica Ave. Yep. About to say f***ing informer union. March up to City Hall and protest pollution.
1: Yes.
2: Spot that prick's face when he saw the cat.
3: The Buzz.
4: I fuck.

0: 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Wars is telling me you're a bitch. You pray for pills, hoping the warden would afford them.
1: That sentence so important.
0: Wars telling

0: I remember you was conflicted, misusing your influence. Sometimes I did the same, abusing my power full of resentment. Resentment that turned into a deep depression. Found myself screaming in the hotel room.
1: Hold on, B. Hold on, yeah. Look at the fucking drip. Yeah. Look at the fucking drip. Are you shit me? Is you shit me? My son got the Denver Nugget jeans. Is you fucking.
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3: Down to sleep. Yeah, I pray to Lord my soul to keep. Yes.
4: Yeah. I don't know if I got the key.

0: fucking slash me again, you little fucking shit. I'll fucking fuck you.
1: It helps your flexibility, helps you, you know, get centered.
2: Why are you touching me, man? You touch, do you like touching guys?
3: And then, like, poop through a diarrhea.

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1: You're an announcer with a long stick from time to time.
2: He's standing in front of the net with about 8 inches of his shaft in his hand.
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4: Where you at?
5: In the mouth.
4: Let me see that arrow. I said, let me see that arrow. Oh, you want some neckish? I'm on my way.

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0: Self, because it's Get a Bag Tuesday. That's right. Get your asses up. Get out. Go get a bag. If you're not trying to go.
2: Right, Doc. But everyone wants love. Love is the answer, John. Everyone's looking for love. Deep love. A lifetime of deep love, you know? I'm looking for a shallow half hour, you know?
3: Don't you have luck with
2: women? I never had luck with women. I'm no ladies' man. I know that, Johnny. I never got girls down as a kid in show business either, you know? One girl told me, come on over. There's nobody home. I went over. There was nobody home.

0: Is that what I think it is?
1: You didn't think it was going to be that easy, did you?
0: You know, for a second there? Yeah, I kind of did.
1: Silly rabbit.
0: Tricks are for kids.
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You gotta cut your hair. You gotta get a job. Turn down that music, man. 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
0: Ladies with gentle hands here with me in the cut. They shall appear when the time is right. I think that goes without saying. I'm keeping it real with you.
2: 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Always telling me what to do, man. 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

0: Every player was boss, and the one that I'm mentioning now, Sadio Mane. I said it last time I was on it. He's the best football player in the world. I don't know why people. Why he's laughing for? 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Why are you laughing for? 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I do absolutes.
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But that's my government name. 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

0: Red is the perfect one. 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

0: 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All right, you can go.
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0: Hi, I'm Saul Goodman. 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

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'Cause at a time like this, who keeps score?

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5: You know why I'm here. You know why I'm here. You know why I'm here. You know why I'm here. You know why I'm here. 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They know why I'm here. 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
2: What, are you crazy? 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
3: No, not so fast, Lois. A boat's a boat, but the mystery box could be anything. 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
3: Come on, Lois. You're acting like this is the first time I've ever done something stupid. You remember the time I was supposed to get that boat? A boat's a boat, but the mystery box could be anything. It could even be a boat. You know how much we've wanted one of those.
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0: must play that wonderful record. That's, do you know this one that goes like this?
1: Oh, just relax.
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0: extended version. That's all right. How did that sound?
1: You know what they call a quarter pounder with cheese in Paris?
2: They don't call it a quarter pounder with cheese?
1: Oh, man, they got the metric system. 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
2: And what do they call it?
1: They call it Royale with cheese.
2: Royale with cheese.
1: That's right.
2: What do they call a Big Mac?
1: Big Mac's a Big Mac, but they call it Le Big Mac.
2: Le Big Mac. What do they call a Whopper?
1: I don't know. 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

0: did you say?
1: 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Toodaloo.
2: 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Scamboarding can wait. 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

sick of the man always telling me what to do, man. 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

0: Now that you're part of our crew, I guess we should introduce ourselves. This is Olaf. And this is Olaf. And this is Olaf. This is Olaf. Olaf. Olaf. Olaf. And,
1: Olaf.
0: Olaf.
2: So let me guess. Your name must be...
0: That's right.
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0: Yeah, how come it stopped? Yeah, how come it's not still going?
1: Because it was old.
0: Yeah, can we hear more punk rock? I'm gonna break something. Can we hear more of that stuff like that stuff was?
1: Punk rock is not dead.
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But that's my government name. 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

0: Now that you're part of our crew, I guess we should introduce ourselves. This is Olaf. And this is Olaf. And this is Olaf. This is Olaf. Olaf. Olaf. Olaf. And,
1: Olaf.
0: Olaf.
2: So let me guess. Your name must be...
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0: Hey, everybody. Brian's the new Meg.
1: Brian's the new Meg. Brian's the new Meg.
2: Yeah, you're the new me.
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0: 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Let me get this right. 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
1: After I left, other people was coming in when we was leaving.
0: But you don't remember what they...
1: But they look...
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1: Yeah, it was 12:15, exactly. If I'm not mistaken, it was...
0: Now, you see something? Now, you see now... You know what the fuck you know that, don't you?
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0: 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He's been here since he was six. 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

0: At concerts, we dance to the same tune. 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

beasties with their mouths grinning wildly, expressing mine. 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
3: 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You smashed a plate over my head. Then I set fire to our bed.

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1: What, are you crazy? 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
2: No, not so fast, Lois. A boat's a boat, but the mystery box could be anything. It could even be a boat. You know how much we've wanted one of those.
1: Then let's just...
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2: Come on, Lois. 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You remember the time I was supposed to get that boat? A boat's a boat, but the mystery box could be anything. It could even be a boat. You know how much we've wanted one of those.
1: Then let's just...
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by the name of the King and Rock, Rock. 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You ever tell me you will agree? Ain't no brother like the K-I-D-D. You know what I mean? Yeah. Tell you, with the X

0: How come it stopped? How come it's not still going?
1: Because it was old.
0: Yeah, can we hear more punk rock? I'm gonna break something. Can we hear more of that stuff like that stuff was?
1: Punk rock is not dead.
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0: The best advice, I think, is for you to go and buy the Surf Rosa album if you haven't got it already and get hold of Gigantic. And somewhere here I've got a list of dates. The Pixies are touring from the 27th. They go from Nottingham, Birmingham, London, Bristol, Manchester, Northampton. They've already added another date in London because they sold out the first one. Good luck.
1: Thank
0: Fantastic
1: you.
0: Band. You saw them here first. Okay, now let's have a bit more.
2: Cheers.
3: Hey! Been trying to meet you!

Thanks very much for pictures. Now, whether it be by boat, train, car or plane, go and see this lot playing live. That's it from this week's edition of the Lonely Charts Club. I'll see you here in 2 weeks' time.

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Oshunayi goes long, and that's it. 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It's a bomb.

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1: 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It is now time for That's Great Sports on WSBU 88.3 The Buzz. I am one of your co-hosts, Robert Wilkinson.
2: And I'm the other co-host, Braden Esposito.
1: We are joined by a few special guests.
2: Because it is family weekend here at St. Bonaventure, I thought I would drag the rest of my family here with me. So one by one, would you guys want to introduce yourselves?
3: Hello, everybody. I'm Tim, Braden's dad.
4: I'm Sophia, Braden's sister.
5: I'm Heather, Braden's mom.
1: Unfortunately, my family cannot be here as they're celebrating their 25th wedding anniversary in Branson, Missouri. So, yay.
3: Branson, huh?
2: It's a good enough excuse.
1: Right. Yeah. So, here at That's Great Sports, we talk about every sport under the sun, professional and college, from NFL, NBA, MLB, NHL, anything with Bona sports, and we just talk about sports.
2: Pretty laid back, pretty chill, no bias, no experience required.
1: Right. So first off, let's start with NFL, as we missed last week, so there have been quite a bit of NFL games the last 2 weeks. So,
2: Interesting developments too. Last week was a pretty chaotic week, both score wise and stat line wise. The IR also got a lot of big heavy hitters too that you normally wouldn't have guessed that.
1: The Browns beat the Bucks.
2: They did do that. Another interesting team that you probably wouldn't have thought would have won last week won too, that being the Raiders against the Chargers.
1: That was funny.
2: Yeah, the Chargers are not off to a great start. Nobody really predicted them to be this bad because the other team they lost to in week one was the Browns. That's the bottom of the barrel, and they lost both of those games 26-14.
1: I thought they lost to the Cardinals week one.
2: Was it Cardinals?
1: Yeah. Hey,
2: you're right. It might have been Cardinals.
1: Yeah, because the Browns are 1-1. They lost week one.
2: Okay.
1: They played the Jacksonville Jaguars and got destroyed.
2: But even so, I mean, the Chargers to lose both those first two games against teams at the bottom of the rankings is really not good. And the Chargers also have a gauntlet of a schedule in their next few games before their bye. They have, including but not limited to, the Bills, former Super Bowl champion Seahawks, Rams, Chiefs, Broncos. Texans, Broncos, and Ravens. That is
1: a horrible schedule.
2: Yeah. If they come away with 2 wins in their next 7 games, I'd be impressed.
1: Knowing the Chargers, they'll probably do that.
2: Maybe it was just an off few first games, and Justin Herbert can really pick up his pace, but the first few games he hasn't really shown us, so I guess only time will tell.
3: That is a tough schedule. It could be an offer going into their bye week.
2: On paper, absolutely. Mm-hmm. Unless something changes big on the injury-wise for them or other teams. But that's definitely an interesting story to follow along as we progress through the season. Mm-hmm. You want to talk about maybe some more local guys?
1: So, we'll start with the Bills. The Bills got off to a strong start. They have no defense, though. They led up 30 points to the Texans and the Lions. But because they have Josh Allen, they were able to squeak out a win over both of them. They play the Chargers tomorrow at 1. And the Bills' gauntlet isn't as bad, but still kind of bad. They play the Chargers, the Patriots, the Rams, the Raiders, Ravens, Vikings, all in the next, like, 4-6 games.
2: I mean, you're right. It's definitely not as bad as some like the Chargers. And to be fair, week one against the Texans, that's one of the best offenses in the league.
1: Yeah, and they were the best defense statistically last year, too.
2: So it's still a very good showing. And against the Lions, they looked amazing in the first half. They just kind of fell asleep more towards the end of the game. And it's very entertaining to watch them play as a not a radical Bills fan like everybody else here, it seems. They're a very entertaining team to watch. And, I mean, I think they got kind of a freebie here. But maybe the Chargers can surprise me. Who knows?
1: You know who's not a fun team to watch? The Buccaneers, especially with how bad Baker Mayfield is playing right now, especially getting paid all that money.
3: Yeah, I was going to say, he just kind of held out almost for more money, and yeah, he's not really earning it right now.
2: And they've started 0-2.
1: Yeah. And they play the Vikings tomorrow in a primetime slot at 4 o'clock. So this is a terrible team. They play the Vikings, the Packers, the Cowboys, Steelers, Panthers, Falcons, Bears. Their next six games.
2: I don't think it's time to sound the alarm yet. It's the first 2 weeks. Baker, he doesn't really have the same offense he did. He lost his top receiver in Mike Evans, so he's kind of figuring out his offense.
1: And the defense isn't doing that well either. They've been injury prone. I think his name is Jacob Parrish isn't been playing. He's one of our, linebackers or safeties or something.
2: And also,
1: Reuben Bain Jr. is also hurt a little bit.
2: Oh, really? He's hurt?
1: Yes, Reuben Bain Jr. is hurt. And we're only in week two.
2: To kind of cut Baker and the offense some slack, the Browns' defense is kind of good.
1: Yeah, the problem is their offense has been stagnant because of how bad Deshaun Watson is.
2: So, I mean, it's just little matchups like that that can really win or lose you a football game if you're one of these teams. But I don't think the Bucs are in real danger yet.
1: And then the Bucs also lost Levante David.
2: True.
1: Because he did retire at the end of the season.
2: That's another big player that left. So they have a new roster. They have different schemes to figure out. It's week three. They have a fair matchup against the Vikings. Mm-hmm. If they win, they could go right back to kind of where they're supposed to be. So,
1: yeah. We want to address the elephant in the room.
2: There's a giant elephant in the room.
1: Yes.
2: In week two, three big name quarterbacks went down hurt. First one being Caleb Williams. Mm-hmm. Poor guy. He had pulled his hamstring or something and came off the field crying on a cart. Don't worry, he'll start next week. He's fine. Then you got Jane Daniels, who dislocated his elbow again. And
3: is it the same one or the
2: It's
3: opposite?
2: The same one. What's it's his name? Left elbow. Yeah. He needs to learn how to fall to the ground right because he just uses his hand to propeller and he jerks his arm in ways it's not supposed to be. I don't know his exact timetable. I think he'll be back in the regular season. I'm not 100% sure. Don't quote me on that. And then, really hurts to talk about this. Jackson Dart, in the first drive of Monday Night Football, gets absolutely clobbered by two Rams D linemen, messes up his knee really bad. It was really scary for the first few minutes he was on the ground, but he gets back up. Walks on his own power to the locker room, which kind of gave me a little bit of false confidence. He was questionable for most of the first half. Then as we got closer to halftime, we learned that he's not coming back in the game. And we think, oh, well, thankfully he didn't plant his foot when he got hit, because if he did plant his foot, his ACL and MCL are probably all snapped in half.
3: That was a nasty hit.
2: It was a very nasty hit. He's lucky he got his foot off the ground. He was midair as that happened. Because, like I said, if his foot was planted and those guys hit his leg where they did, it
3: would have been more damage.
2: He wouldn't have been walking out of the field. He would have been stretchered off. But
3: I'd like to say they're in a little better shape than the Bears, though, who lost their backup, Tyson Bagnett. Or Bagot. Was it Bagnett?
1: Bagent,
2: yeah.
3: There you go.
2: So, yeah, at least the Giants, I mean, to be fair, Jackson Dart, this is his second year in the league. This is when he's really supposed to shine, and him being taken away for the whole season after the first two games is really harsh.
1: First game in a quarter.
2: First game in a drive.
1: Yeah.
2: It's really harsh. As Giants fans, we were all coming into this season with high hopes, with all our young talent coming back and hopefully healthy. Neighbors got hurt. Brian Burns got hurt. Well, Neighbors should be back this week. Brian Burns is going to miss a few weeks with his injury.
3: Well, Neighbors came back after his injury. It looked pretty bad. He was holding
2: his shoulder. He dislocated his shoulder and popped it back in place in the middle of the game.
1: Why? That's gross. So gross.
3: Yeah, but I think I saw a stat after the Dart injury. Dart, Neighbors, and Scataboo have only played 3.5% of their total offensive plays since they all joined the team together.
2: Yeah, I think the number of that is like 70. And even if that's off by a little, that's pathetic. Because, I mean, it only took 3 weeks last year for Neighbors to get hurt and declared out for the rest of the season with his ACL injury.
1: Right.
2: And I don't know. These young guys just can't seem to stay healthy. I don't think it's anybody's fault in particular. It's just really, really bad luck. These guys are all super talented, and it sucks to see them go out like this.
1: Yeah, Jaden Daniels, I just looked up. He hasn't been put on IR, so they're hopefully within 4 weeks he'll be coming back.
2: Okay, that's good. He's not getting surgery for that, is he?
1: No, that's why he hasn't been put on IR, because he's not getting surgery.
2: So that's good. It's good to see those other two young quarterbacks get back out there healthy, more healthy. But, yeah, I don't really know how to feel about the rest of the year for the Giants now that they lost a starting quarterback. There's no way Jameis rides out the rest of the season as starter. There's no real future I see of that happening. I think depending on how this week goes against the Titans, if they win or lose, that will sort of determine their quarterback strategy going forward. I've heard of a lot of different talks about who the Giants could potentially get. I don't want to really throw any darts at a board and try to like pinpoint who they could get. I think we got to see what Jameis can do with a full game, with a week of preparation, and not just being thrown to the wolves against the best defense in the NFL,
1: even
2: like the Rams. So this is a good test week for the Giants. I'm not expecting anything stellar. I'm not expecting Neighbors to go for 203 touchdowns. I'm not expecting Jameis to throw 500. I'm not expecting nothing flashy. I just need the star boys to stay healthy and perform well and go from there.
3: I mean, there's a lot of names out there right now for possible QB trades, but we'll see, like you said, what happens this week. And Jimmy Garoppolo's out there, a free agent. They don't have to really give up anything to get him. But we'll see where they're at after this week, like you said.
2: Mm-hmm. That's all hearsay. And then Sunday night, the Rams are back in primetime against the Broncos.
1: The Broncos are getting killed.
2: Don't have any hope for the Broncos?
1: I don't. Their defense is fine. My sister's a Broncos fan. Their defense is fine. I don't think Bo Nix is playing as well as he did the last 2 years. And
2: yeah, slow start.
1: Yeah. My biggest thing is that they're not going to be as good as they were last year. No team is that lucky a second year in a row. Did you see how many one-score games they won last year?
2: Yeah, they were definitely the luckiest team in the NFL last year.
1: Yeah,
3: you got Sean Payton at the helm. You never know.
2: Yeah, experienced coaches can definitely help.
1: Yeah.
2: How long has Bo been in the league? It's only been a few years.
1: It's only been a few years, and he's like 27.
2: So yeah, I mean he's getting up there. He's definitely their franchise boy, that's for sure. The Rams will be a great test for him because their defense is just formidable.
1: Yeah.
2: Even without Myles Garrett in there.
1: Yeah.
2: So that should definitely be a fun watch. I think that'll definitely be way more back and forth than Giants Rams. That was just a very hard watch.
1: Terrible.
2: And then this week's Monday night game is Philadelphia versus Chicago. So
3: Chicago's third string quarterback playing.
2: Yeah. That might get ugly. Good for the Eagles. Not really. Screw the Birds. Do you want to go to break and pivot somewhere else?
1: Yeah, we can do that. This has been That's Great Sports on WSBU 88.3 The Buzz.
0: 88.3. Pulls up. Missed it badly there. Less than a minute to go.
6: No.
0: Oh my goodness.
7: The Buzz.
0: No. Whoa, no.
6: No. No.
0: That is not the shot.
1: Welcome back to That's Great Sports on WSBU 88.3 The Buzz. I am one of your co-hosts, Robert Wilkinson.
2: And I am the other co-host, Brandon Esposito.
1: So, Major League Baseball is near the end of their season, including minor leagues. the championship tonight is tonight for minor leagues. For the International League, the Rochester Red Wings are playing Oklahoma City at 10 p.m.
2: Really? Rochester made it all the way?
1: Rochester was able to win the division, and then they are in the championship, which
2: that's
1: is
2: very,
1: very,
2: cool.
1: Very interesting to see. But so that's that update, but let's go to Major League Baseball. We are near the tail end of the season. Almost every team is in, if not every team. Let me double check that.
2: I think all of the spots have been clinched by this point. Maybe there's
3: whoever the Braves have to play.
1: Oh, it's the Rangers and Astros is still TBD as well.
2: Oh, gosh.
1: And then Phillies are still TBD, and Diamondbacks are still TBD.
2: Okay, so for the most part, everything is shaping up.
1: Yeah.
2: I mean, it's got to be within the next few days that the season ends, because Wild Card, I think, starts on Tuesday.
3: It does.
1: Yeah. So let me look at the playoff picture. So it looks like whoever wins the third division will play the White Sox. Boston plays New York, and Tampa and Cleveland got the top two spots in the American League. And in the National League, the Padres have the spot, but whoever gets that final wild card spot will play the Braves, and the Cubs play the Padres, and the top two are Brewers and Dodgers.
2: The Milwaukee Brewers. Wow.
1: They're the one seed in the National League.
2: That is definitely not what I would have seen coming, especially with LA's shenanigans.
1: Yeah. Dodgers little bit fell off the face of the earth because Ohtani hasn't played a lot.
2: Yeah, well, I don't think the Dodgers' well-being rests solely on Ohtani, because with the amount of cash they throw around at these other players, they should make some impacts.
1: But, yeah.
2: I mean, you could say the same thing about the Mets, who've spent
1: so much money. The top three teams in spending money for who they're paying is the Dodgers, Mets, and Yankees, which makes sense.
2: Yeah, well, not for the Mets, because they are dead last in the AL East NL East right now, excuse me. And they've spent, I think, over $1 billion in the last few years.
1: Yeah,
2: on
1: especially
2: like
1: for
2: three
1: like
2: guys.
1: For like Juan Soto.
2: Well, yeah, Juan Soto being the big
1: he's
2: money
1: the
2: man.
1: Money maker.
3: What's interesting about the AL playoffs is three of the six teams are AL East.
2: True, you got the Rays, who are the best team in the American League by a long shot.
3: Cleveland, who has the bye in their portion of the bracket, they'd be fourth in the AL East right now.
2: Uh-huh.
3: Record-wise. They wouldn't be sniffing the playoffs. Yet they got a bye.
2: And another thing to take note is how powerful the AL East is compared to the AL West. The Astros and Rangers right now, who are tied at the top, are in a negative record. They're both 79 and 81.
1: Which is insane.
2: The Orioles and Blue Jays would be competing for a spot in the AL West right now if they were in that division, which is just absolutely crazy.
1: It is funny to see how like the team, the Toronto Blue Jays, who were in the World Series last year, are now not in the playoffs this year.
2: Yeah, they have not had the best bounce back.
1: The two best storylines in the AL were the Boston Red Sox and the Chicago White Sox. Boston Red Sox literally were sitting like 20 games under 500 back in like June.
2: Yeah, they did
1: and
2: not
1: fired
2: have a
1: their manager.
2: Beautiful start at all.
1: And then are now in a playoff spot with a new after promoting their interim manager Chad Tracy to manager full time. And the White Sox, because they had the worst Major League Baseball record in MLB history only like a couple years ago.
2: 120 losses at one point.
1: Yeah. Both of those teams are probably the biggest storylines coming out of the American League this year, especially the White Sox.
2: Both Sox teams. The Red Sox, I don't really know what was their main catalyst. Maybe it was firing Cora. But the White Sox, I think there's a simple answer for that. Divine intervention.
1: Divine intervention?
2: That's Pope Leo's team. He got asked about the White Sox actually in an interview, and he said no comment. So I'm not going to point fingers, but I'm just reporting the facts. And the Brewers are, wow, the Brewers are the only team in baseball right now to have over 100 wins. They're sitting at 101 currently. Dodgers,
1: Dodgers
2: at 98.
1: They're not even
2: going to
1: eclipse. Like, most of these teams aren't even going to eclipse 100 because there's only like one game left.
2: Yeah.
1: Today and tomorrow. Like, whoever games there are today and then the games tomorrow.
2: I mean, for the most part, I'm kind of an MLB casual, but I don't know how many like professional analysts would have Milwaukee ranked number one in the MLB in preseason. So they're definitely more of a close, like, centric team. They're definitely not the big boys who flash large contracts at people. So seeing a team that doesn't do that at the top is kind of nice in the modern day because you don't really get to see that.
3: Who's their pitcher? The name's slipping my mind right
2: of
3: now.
2: Of Milwaukee?
3: Yeah. They got a...
1: Oh, Mizuruski.
3: Yeah, the Miz. He's been lighting
1: up all
3: year.
1: I have him on my fantasy team.
3: Yeah, he's been lighting up all year. I think he's a big reason why they are where they are. I mean, obviously, they've turned on their bats as well throughout the season to score some runs for him, but... I mean, I don't know what his record is, but, yeah, the Miz, you've heard a lot about him this season.
1: I think this is really funny. The Brewers have almost the exact opposite record of the Colorado Rockies.
2: Really?
1: Yeah, the Colorado Rockies are 57-103. The Brewers are 101-59.
2: That's an interesting contrast right there.
1: Yeah, the Rockies will always be terrible.
3: Is there any other
2: not always.
3: Besides Milwaukee that have won more than 100?
2: Nope.
1: Nope.
2: Everyone I don't think any is team is going to be the either because the closest to
1: are
2: Dodgers at 98 and Rays at 97.
3: Let's talk about reshuffling MLB playoffs and doing it like the NBA and just getting rid of the divisions and just ranking the teams at the end based on record.
2: Really?
3: Yeah. I think, I mean, because again, you look like at a team like Cleveland, who's barely 500, I think.
1: 84-76.
3: Yeah. So not much above 500.
2: Yeah. If you're a fan of a team who got a positive record and missed the playoffs, but a team like the Astros who can go negative, who can go under 500 and still make the playoffs, that's, I don't want to say unfair. I guess it's just unlucky just because of how the divisions work. So maybe that kind of just only group people by AL and NL would work better.
3: Yeah, it's like they do with the East and West in the NBA.
2: Yeah.
3: They got to do something because, again, you're kicking some really good teams out of the playoffs just because of the division they're in.
1: Mm-hmm.
3: And you're letting in other teams that probably really shouldn't be in because they're top of a bad division.
2: Yeah. And going back to the three AL teams or AL East teams in the playoffs, whoever wins against the Yankees or Red Sox in that wild card matchup will play their fellow AL East team, the Rays. So
1: that's so cool. Like, you get to play one of your rivals and the next week play another one.
2: Yeah. Depending on what team gets to the ALCS, you could theoretically see an AL East team from the wild card only play an AL East, only play an in-division team until the ALCS,
1: right.
2: Which I can't imagine happens that much. And the first game of the Yankees-Red Sox series will start on Tuesday. So
1: Red Sox in three.
2: Yeah, in your dreams.
3: They're all in New York, right?
2: I think it's...
3: they travel on a three-game series. I think they're all in New York.
2: Yeah, I think they're all in New York, too. Wasn't it like that last year?
1: No, last year they played the first game at...
2: I was going to say, because last year they alternated.
1: Last year they played the first game at in Fenway. And then the last two were in the Bronx, I think. I could be wrong.
2: I'm pretty sure you're right, because I remember watching that series at both stadiums. So I don't know how that works.
1: 2025 wild card.
2: But regardless, that will be probably the most interesting
1: wild
2: card of any of the other ones, as a totally non-biased reporter.
1: Inning tie-breaking single.
2: Aaron,
3: so this series are all scheduled three days in a row, 29th, 30th, and October 1st, Tuesday, Wednesday, Thursday. So I'd be surprised if they're traveling any of those days.
2: Yeah. Mm-hmm. Okay. Because last year it was not like that. Last year there was days in between the games.
3: That's why I thought I heard they're all in New York.
2: That definitely makes sense.
1: Okay. Sail now.
3: They'll be playing without Judge the Yankees.
1: Oh, yep. Yeah, that's right. Judge is hurt again.
2: Well, he comes back from his months-long injury. He plays like two games, then tweaks himself again. And is out for at least the wild card. He's not going to play the wild card if the Yankees beat the Red Sox and go to play with the Rays. Yeah, who knows?
1: Same thing happened with Roman Anthony at the beginning of the season. He was out for like a long time. And then he finally came back in like end of like mid-August, I think.
3: But the Yankees, glass man there, Stanton. He's made of glass. You got to be careful around him. But he took BP the other day. They were showing some shots of him hitting some dingers into the stands. But they're hoping to have him back. You just never know what you're going to get with him.
2: You're definitely not going to get a full season out of him. I don't think he's played a full season with the Yankees since he came onto the Yankees.
1: When did he come onto the Yankees?
2: Like 2020. It was early 2020s. So yeah, I want to say 21, 22.
3: It's been a handful of years now. He hasn't completed a whole season with them.
2: And an interesting thing to look at the Red Sox-Yankees wild card. The Yankees do have the regular season series against the Red Sox by one game. Yeah,
1: Red Sox swept you in Fenway. Swept the Yankees in Fenway. And then they went like 1-3 against the Yankees in the Bronx, I think.
2: Yep, the Yankees have 7 wins, and the Red Sox have 6 out of 13 games this year. Yep. So it'll be a very competitive few games for sure.
1: That sweep was part of their 32-10 run in July. And they were on a tear.
3: Just found that Stanton has been with the Yankees since 2017. December of 2017, that trade happened. So the 2018 season was his first season.
2: It's been that long?
1: Almost. Yeah. Oh, wow.
3: And they got him on a 13-year, $325 million contract.
2: It hasn't even felt that long. I feel like I barely see him in a Yankees uniform.
3: It's been long. They still owe him $35 million.
2: Yeah, he doesn't have much longer left.
3: No, but if he's been with him for almost 10 years now, 8-9 years.
2: Mm-hmm.
3: Yeah, it doesn't feel like that. But we'll see. It'll be a good series. Yankees, Red Sox are always good series.
2: Yep. Mm-hmm.
3: No matter what the records are, no matter what the rosters are,
2: postseason,
3: they're always
2: good series. Postseason baseball is awesome.
1: Mm-hmm.
3: I've always hated to admit as a Yankees fan, but I've seen more Yankees games at Fenway Park than I have Yankee Stadium. So that's just because where I went to college, an hour outside of Boston, a lot of Boston friends were Boston fans. I was just to go out there for some games.
1: Oh, those Boston fans gloating in 04 and 07 and 13 and 18.
3: Yeah, I think one of the weekends I was out there was a 4-game series, and the Yankees swept them, and they're like, you're never allowed back. But I went back the next year anyway.
1: Yeah.
2: All right.
1: Always going to be good. Always going to be good. So we're going to take a little bit of a break. 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
1: "15 years in prison for a crash that killed three. 12 and a half years for killing a child. 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
2: Got to be aware of the inbounder here if you're Philly.
3: It's off to Leonard, defended by Simmons. Is this the dagger?
4: 88.3 The Buzz.
5: Yeah. Welcome back to That's Great Sports on WSBU 88.3 The Buzz. So I'm your co-host Robert Wilkinson.
6: And I am your other co-host Brandon Esposito.
5: Next up we have NHL. So NHL preseason just started. Last week, I think Tuesday or something. So there's been games going on, prospect games and such, to look at different players. Sabres have not done well in preseason, but it's preseason, and I'm nitpicking.
6: Has there been any big, headlines about their draft picks? Because they had some solid draft picks.
5: Yeah, I saw a couple. I saw, a post about their draft picks on Instagram. I forgot what it was about.
7: Looks like the Sabres are playing a preseason game right now.
5: Yeah, they're losing right now to the Penguins 2-1 and with 4 minutes to play in the game.
6: And the actual NHL season doesn't...
5: It starts on Tuesday.
6: It starts pretty soon, right?
5: Yes. It starts on Tuesday. So that'll be fun.
6: These are some really good games on for night one. We have Panthers Hurricanes, which is just a battle of juggernauts. Canadians Maple Leafs, that's a fun rivalry to watch. Same with Rangers and Bruins. Got another
5: Canucks Oilers.
6: Canadian battle in Canucks Oilers, and then Chicago and Vegas. The Sabres' first game, however, though, is on Thursday against Columbus.
5: Oh, yeah, that's right. We play the Blue Jackets opening week. Forgot about that.
6: Is that a home game?
5: That
6: is
5: no.
6: Not there in Columbus.
5: Yeah, I think the home opener is, after that. I'm looking now. Home opener is October 3rd at 7.
6: Against Chicago.
5: Yep. Oh, that's right, because it's the Buffalo weekend. The Sabres play that on a
6: Sabres
5: 7,
6: play Saturday.
5: And then Bills play Sunday against New England at
6: home. Okay.
5: So it's a Buffalo weekend thing that they were promoting.
6: And both teams are actually good, so it gives Buffalo fans something to look forward to.
5: Buffalo's a hockey town now.
6: I hope they can keep that momentum up.
5: Yeah.
6: I mean, they did lose a few guys, Tuck, mainly.
5: Yeah.
6: But, I mean, that's nothing to write home about. If their boys stay healthy and they stay as powerful as they were last year, then there's a lot to be excited about in Buffalo.
5: The biggest storyline coming out of NHL in general is Hellebuck. Connor, it's still going on. His holdout, because they literally put him on IR because he's not showing up. They put him on an injured reserve list or something, and Wisdom is out because he's not showing up to camp.
6: And he's not showing any interest in.
5: He does not want to
6: playing
5: be
6: for Winnipeg.
5: He does not want to be in Winnipeg.
6: That is not a good look for him. I'm not gonna lie.
5: Yeah. He's forcing their hand. He's trying to get them to trade him, but I don't think it's going to work. I really don't think it's going to work.
6: Has there been any interest shown by any other team officially or not really? I don't think so, because
5: I mean, besides Buffalo and New Jersey, no.
6: Yeah, he's one of the best keepers in the league when he's out there on the ice, and if he's just going to be sitting on the sideline arguing with his team about money, then that could leave a lot of spots open.
5: And he's still in the middle of his deal that he signed a couple years ago.
6: That's also a very interesting point to try to argue for a new contract or to get traded away.
7: He might be trying to pull what a lot of these big name stars try to pull, just hold out, and eventually you're going to get your way. like what happened with Giannis. You know, he's looking cross sports probably. He's trying to get his payday, but I don't know. Might not work out so well for him.
5: Yeah.
6: It's not looking like it because there hasn't been anything official from any team expressing interest. It's just Winnipeg doubling down about not paying the guy or sending him away, rather.
5: Yeah. They're like, you're going to stay here and you're going to like it.
6: So that's NHL. Let's make a little pivot and come to Bonaventure Sports because there has been a few things in the past few days.
5: Yeah, so we'll start with yesterday. Yesterday was the Bonaventure's annual Brown and White Night where we got to come out to the Riley Center and got to get a first look at the men and women's basketball teams. And then some of the students participated in different events on the court to win prizes and such, and we got to watch a scrimmage for the men and women, and then we also got to scan the QR code for when we go back to the Riley Center at the end of October to get our jerseys.
6: The new fan jerseys,
5: yeah,
6: yes.
5: Yeah, new fan jerseys. These ones are hockey jerseys. They're with a big 27, and they're all brown.
6: Right. Which are very cool. And also, I like what I see from both men and women. The women seems a lot built. It's built different, definitely, from the men because the women's core stayed the same. I think there were 10 returners. There were 10 possible returners from last year, and they all stayed. Nobody transferred away. Nobody.
5: That's how much they like Jim Crowley.
6: Says a lot about what Coach Crowley is building here and how much they trust and believe in him. And last year was just an all-around great season for women. They won a game in the WNIT
5: that
6: here.
5: That was so fun to watch.
6: And the last few seconds, it was just a great watch, and I have very high hopes for them this season. They also brought in a few new faces. They have one of their former players as
5: assistant coach,
6: which is pretty cool. Just more to Crowley for that. And
5: on the men's side, we had two returners, Joe Grahovic and John. Well, no, if we have four, actually. Ikilia Umrakov, Joe Grahovic, Keely Linati, and John Impokaten. How do you pronounce it?
6: I don't know.
5: I don't know either. But everybody loves Joe because Joe is the one that got the most prominent playing time out of everyone.
6: He started a good amount of games last season.
5: But the biggest headline was getting Coach McDonald after firing Coach Mark Schmidt. So hopefully he can steer the ship. All the players seem to really like him.
6: And McDonald seemed to have a good career when he was at Damon too. And when he came here, he brought a few of his top guys from Damon with him.
5: Yeah,
6: from the transfer portal.
5: And you know that Akbar Wahid.
6: Yeah,
5: his dad is an assistant coach. That's why he came.
6: Correct, coming from Boston College too, which is definitely not a program to joke around about, especially for a mid-major school like us. We don't usually get talent like that,
5: right?
6: Most of the time. So, a lot of young guys, a lot of guys eager to get some play and hopefully do better than last year.
5: Mm-hmm.
6: Mainly just in conference play, because
5: our conference play was actually really bad.
6: Our conference play last year was horrible, and this year, from what I've seen, not many experts rank us that high within the A-10. We're typically in the bottom three with teams like VCU and St. Louis up top, which isn't that big of a surprise.
5: St. Louis is pretty good. They did end up going to the NCAA tournament last year.
6: Correct. But I think if fortune can pan out for Bonaventure, they can surprise a lot of teams. They have a great exhibition game to sort of show their stuff. October 17th in Buffalo at KeyBank Center against Penn State.
5: Yeah.
6: So.
5: Yeah.
6: And then they'll have a few exhibition games here.
5: They'll have one against, I think, Youngstown? No, that's the opener.
6: Youngstown's the home opener.
5: I don't know who the 28th is. I don't know who that is. The 24th. I don't know.
6: I think it's Alfred.
5: Is it Alfred?
6: I want to say Alfred because I know they have Point
5: Park.
6: I know
5: the women's play. Women play Robert's Wesleyan the week after on Halloween. That's gonna be a good game.
6: I mean, yeah, I think there's a lot to look forward to for Bonnie's basketball, both men's and women's. Other Bonnie sports that people should also be happy about is rugby. They won today against third ranked in the country, Queens, by 1 point, 22-21. Bonaventure remains undefeated and number one in the country.
5: We played Point Park on the 24th.
6: Basketball?
5: Yep.
6: Okay.
5: November 2nd. That's a Monday, right? November 2nd is a Monday.
6: November 2nd?
5: Yeah, it is our first official game.
6: That's December. The Youngstown game?
5: Yeah, that's a Monday. They play their home opener officially on a Monday. Against Youngstown State. What time is that at? Oh, that's to be announced. They haven't announced the time yet.
8: Yeah. What was rugby's like?
6: Ooh, never mind.
8: Last year?
6: Bonaventure is.
5: We won
6: not
5: the title last year. Rugby won the like the national title.
6: Yeah, they won the Division I national championship last year, against. I want to say it was Walsh.
5: Yeah, they had like a whole big celebration for them on. It was like a Sunday night, Blessing of the Brands. And late night breakfast, they had a whole big celebration for them.
6: It was at the end of fall semester. I wasn't there for it because I left, I think, like a day or two.
5: Yeah, you left early because you didn't have any finals that week.
6: Yeah,
5: like
6: lucky
5: actual
6: me.
5: Finals. Lucky you.
6: So men's rugby is doing great. They have beaten Mary Washington, Siena, Marianne, Belmont Abbey, and Queens all in a row. So I'm pretty sure this will. I don't know why it wouldn't keep them as number one ranked in the country.
5: Mm-hmm.
6: They have a few more games in the regular season. Both are away, so they're done playing here at Bonaventure for the regular season.
5: Another big team that we should talk about, men's soccer.
6: Yes.
5: They played today, but they're not home. They are at Davidson tonight at 7. So that will be something that people go forward to. Their next home game is at home against Fordham. The soccer team is, I believe, 3-3-2.
6: Yes, that is correct. Their last win coming against VCU.
5: That was last Saturday,
6: yep.
5: I believe.
6: Correct.
5: Because they lost Cleveland State on Tuesday, and I got to write a recap for that. So read that on the website. That was fun. That was fun to write. I should have done it sooner. Their next home game is next Saturday at 4 against Fordham.
6: And then, it looks like after that they go on a bit of a road trip and they don't come back
5: until
6: after fall break.
5: The 21st of October at 6 p.m. against Duquesne. What is that? Is that
6: and
5: Tuesday?
6: For the most part, for the rest of the year, they're staying in conference play.
5: That's a Wednesday.
6: Bar one game against Binghamton.
5: Right. Yeah, they
6: and
5: play Binghamton on October 6th. That's
6: conference wise, they've
5: Tuesday.
6: Won their one and only game against VCU. They did pretty good, all things considered, non conference play. I think the highlight of their season so far is they tied Boston College at Boston College.
5: Yeah, I remember seeing the results of that game. Yeah, they're fine. I don't think they'll go anywhere in conference play, like when it comes to like postseason stuff. But it's good to watch them while they do in the regular season, whenever they're at home.
6: Absolutely.
5: Men's hockey got a win today, and they went 4-2. I believe it was Varsity, I think.
6: I think both of their Division II and JV hockey teams played today. I'm pretty sure they were both home, too, because it was Parents Weekend.
5: Yeah.
6: And their hockey's usually pretty good. at least from what I've known. I've never been to a game. I want to go to one of those games.
5: Yeah, the problem is that we would need to get a ride because they don't play on campus. They play
6: that's the only negative thing about that.
5: It's just down the road. It shouldn't be too bad. How's lacrosse? When's lacrosse season start?
6: Lacrosse is a spring sport.
5: Yeah. Well, Father Steve will be going to a few of those games. Well, we're going to take a break. This has been That's Great Sports on WSBU 88.3, The Buzz.

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1: Welcome back to That's Great Sports on WSBU 88.3 The Buzz. Do you have anything else you want to talk about, Braden?
2: I do, actually. This is news from the soccer world, so you might not...
1: I think I know what you're talking about.
2: There has been a big bombshell in England in the past few days.
1: I know what you're talking about. Yes, I saw this, too.
2: Manchester City has been found guilty on 114 charges of breaking the financial fair play rules of the Premier League.
1: Okay, what are the financial fair play rules of the Premier League?
2: They've basically spent money they don't have.
1: That's illegal.
2: Correct. And they funneled it through avenues which also are not legal. And this has been a court case technically since 2023. So this is a long time coming, and people have known about this 115 charges. They've been found guilty on all but one charge.
1: This is an actual court thing. That's hilarious, considering the fact that the Clippers didn't even go to court over this. The Clippers didn't go to court over their salary cap funneling problem. What is it called? Circumventing the salary cap.
2: Mm-hmm.
3: Yeah, it says that the financial fair play rules are regulations designed to stop professional soccer clubs from spending more money than they earn.
2: Yeah, so pretty much.
3: Money they don't have.
2: And just for a sense of how insane 114 charges are, another team in the Premier League, Everton, got a 10-point deduction for one charge. Or for one charge they got from breaking financial fair play rules. So if you add that same penalty by 114, it's not looking very pretty for Manchester
1: City. So what's going to happen now?
2: So there's nothing definitive about what will happen to them. It's all speculation at this point. Mm-hmm. But it can range everything from fines from the club to titles getting stripped from them to being demoted leagues down from where they are right now. So they're in the top flight of England. Realistically, they could go down to fourth or fifth if on the extreme end, that is.
1: That's a big deal in
2: if
1: the
2: English Soccer Association deems it so. But
1: that's a big deal, demotion is in the soccer world.
2: Demotion, yeah. Yeah, because you lose out on a lot of extra financial money, ironically. And
3: where are they spending this money? On salaries of players?
2: Yeah.
3: So could they lose players? Because otherwise they're gonna run the
2: table. Absolutely. Even if they just get relegated from the Premier League down to the second flight, most of their star players are going to jump ship.
3: Yeah,
2: a few players have already jumped ship before these charges have been...
3: before they were found guilty of them.
2: Before they were officially found guilty, including their coach of a decade. This past season, he stepped away. And a few of their star players who have been there for a while also transferred.
3: They obviously saw the writing on the wall.
2: I'm sure that was definitely a part of it, yeah. And now with these 114 guilty charges they have on their heads, there's been so many rumors about what could potentially happen, what players could do, where they could go. This happened on Friday, so it's still fresh news.
3: Yesterday?
2: Yes.
3: Yeah.
2: So
3: very fresh.
2: Yeah, there's a lot of reactions, a lot of rumors. Sure. So it's kind of crazy.
3: I'm sure Man U's not too upset about it.
2: No, their crosstown rivals will definitely not be upset about it, and will definitely be holding this over their heads for a long time in the future. So, yeah, it's probably going to take a little while for the official sentences of these charges to be rolled out. But that's definitely something to look out for in sports news. That's pretty much all I got.
1: Yeah. Like I said, if there's something, this is extremely serious, as you say, they could be like looking for something worse than what happened to the Clippers and their problem in the NBA. That was, they got off with a basically like a smack in the wrist.
2: Yeah, they lost draft picks and they had a few people pay some fines.
1: Yeah.
2: And this and is Kawhi like that turned up to it. 11.
1: And then Kawhi got rewarded with a 2-year contract extension from Toronto.
2: Yeah, but you could argue that it technically wasn't his fault and that it was his, like, his corners doing and, like, his uncle or whoever it was who was trying to get more money for themselves and not at Kawhi's benefit.
1: Yeah, we could cover NBA quickly. Besides that, Stephen Curry signed a 2-year deal yesterday. And he's there until for another 2 years with a player option in 2028 to 2029.
2: 2 years, $116 million for a guy who's like in his late 30s.
1: Yeah.
2: Granted, he's probably the best guard of all time, but
1: how old is Kawhi for reference?
2: Kawhi's got to be around the same age.
1: Kawhi is 35, and Curry's like a couple years older, probably. 38.
3: There's a lot of talk. Kawhi will probably retire after his 2 years in Toronto.
1: Yeah, he's going to retire as a Raptor.
2: I can't see Curry playing past these two contracted years either. And also, more on Curry, he technically took a pay cut because he could have gotten paid, I think, like $20 million more. But he took a pay cut and said, guys, you can build a team around me with this $20 million. Don't spend it all in one place now.
3: Draymond's still there too?
1: Yeah.
2: Yes. Yeah. I think he's still on that roster. And Curry are the last dying embers.
1: Where's Kevin Durant? Where is he? Because the last time I checked, he was in Phoenix. Is he still in Phoenix?
2: No, he has jumped that ship. Yeah, Houston. He's in Houston. Yeah.
1: He's in Houston now?
3: He was last year, I believe, too. Was he hurt, though?
2: I don't remember, they didn't go very far in the playoffs.
3: He's 37 as well, though.
1: They didn't go very far. Yeah, I think they lost to, like, the Spurs or the Oklahoma City Thunder.
2: So, yeah, he doesn't have much longer anyway. I don't think he's in the talent pool or, like, pecking order to go ring chasing. Like,
1: that's what LeBron is doing. Like, he's LeBron, ring chasing. Exactly. Who do you think is going to win it all? Like, I know it's early, I don't think Philly's going to win at all.
2: I don't think Philly's going to win. Just because they have LeBron, they have all this hype around them. And
1: do you think the Knicks can run it back?
2: I think they have a really good chance at running it back. I think they can at least be one of the top teams in the Eastern Conference.
1: Yeah.
3: Well, did they return all 5 starters?
1: Yeah.
2: Yes.
1: Yeah, because
2: Karl-Anthony Towns is still...
1: He doesn't know if he's going to sign an extension or not. He's in the middle of contract talks still.
2: Yeah, there's
1: and
2: nothing
1: so far
2: confirmed
1: they've
2: with
1: stagnated.
2: Him. But he has reported to training camp, so it's not like he's going to be holding out doing nothing petty. So
1: yeah,
2: it looks like all the Knicks starters will be back and healthier than ever.
1: You know who I don't think is going to win it? I don't think Boston is going to win it.
2: I don't think so either.
1: Yeah, I know. I'm a Celtics fan, and I'm saying that they're not going to win it. I don't think they're good. I think the East is too strong now. Like, back in 2024 when they did win it, the East was very weak. Like, weaker than now. Now
2: for sure.
1: It's like, now we're competing with Toronto, with New York, with...
2: Do you think Toronto's competing for best in the East?
1: Probably not, but definitely Detroit. Definitely competing with Detroit.
2: Yeah, fair.
1: Detroit's going to be a big problem. But yeah, I don't think Boston's going to win it. If Boston even makes the playoffs, if they like sniff like the fourth, fifth, or sixth seed, I will be happy. I'll be content. But I don't think they're winning the championship this year.
3: I forgot Boston picked up Paul George.
1: Yeah, that was a really dumb trade.
2: Very interesting trade, but you know.
3: They got Mitchell from the Knicks.
1: And then they signed Mike Conley Jr. at 40-something years old.
2: I mean, yeah, I think...
3: grasping at straws.
2: Here in the East, the teams that probably have the most realistic chance on paper is Pistons, Knicks...
1: Philly.
2: Sixers, and Cavs. Yeah.
1: Cavs?
2: Yeah.
1: You're that high on Spider-Man?
2: I don't know about that, but they haven't... like lost or gained anything too big, and they were kind of injury plagued at the end of last year, which is why
1: true.
2: They didn't go very far. But you know, if they don't face the Knicks in the playoffs, maybe they could go farther than they did.
3: They still got Harden too.
2: Yep, they still have old man Harden. And then the West, I mean, it's kind of pretty obvious. Yeah, Thunder and Spurs are definitely the forerunners. But
1: I do have a question for you about the East, though. What about Indiana? You think Indiana is going to be as good as they were in 2024?
2: Is Tyrese going to start playing at the start of the season? Is he back?
1: I think so.
3: He should be.
1: He should be, because he had they didn't rush him back like the Celtics did with Tatum.
2: Right. They actually gave him a full year
1: to work. So.

0: that can change. Maybe they'll be another contender and make things in the playoffs interesting again.
1: Yeah, apparently the Pacers GM said Halliburton's 100% full go.
0: All right, that's awesome.
2: It's good to see.
0: I'm very happy to see him back.
2: Yeah, but the West. The West is going to be Minnesota, OKC, San Antonio. The fourth spot, I really can't think of.
0: And that the NBA season doesn't start until
2: October 20th. Yeah.
0: Yeah, close to Halloween.
2: It starts at 3 p.m. on a Tuesday. Yay!
0: Yeah, it's not like we
2: don't
0: watch.
2: Don't you love when the Celtics play the Pistons at 3 p.m.?
0: It's not like most people watch regular season basketball anyway, unless it's Christmas.
2: Yeah, Christmas is basketball and football.
0: Which, that's just a whole nother thing we can talk about later.
2: Yeah. We're in September. That's in December.
0: Correct.
2: We have a lot of time.
1: But there is a finals rematch on Christmas Day.
0: That is true. Spurs, it is Spurs and Knicks on Christmas Day.
1: High noon.
2: Celtics play the Heat. Celtics play the Heat.
0: Yeah, the Christmas slate this year looks insane.
1: Sixers, Lakers, LeBron's return to L.A. Yeah, Christmas.
0: It's almost like they do it on purpose.
2: It'd be good. But Bills play on Christmas, too. They play Denver. That would be a house divided against itself cannot stand day because my sister is a Broncos fan.
0: It's going to take me a while to get acclimated to NFL on Christmas. It just doesn't feel right.
2: NFL on Thanksgiving is where it's at.
0: Absolutely, because that's just how it's been. You
2: Chiefs and Bills.
0: You go to your aunt's and uncle's house, you get some turkey, and you watch the Cowboys.
2: Always the Cowboys.
0: Begrudgingly, yeah.
2: Always the Cowboys and the Lions.
0: Cowboys are always playing at that 6 o'clock time, which I just hate. But, you know, I usually just root against whoever they're playing.
2: Yeah, Bills play the Chiefs Thanksgiving night on, I think, Peacock. I think that game is on.
0: You could honestly just give it a crapshoot, and you would have a better chance to answer it than me. All these streaming services.
2: There's so many.
0: It's hard to keep track.
1: Is NFL playing on Netflix now, too?
0: That's where the Christmas games
2: are
0: at.
2: That's where the Christmas games are on.
1: Prime and Netflix now.
0: Prime, Netflix, Peacock,
2: ESPN. YouTube TV, because it's Sunday ticket.
0: Such a headache.
1: Actually looking at the Christmas Day NFL schedule, two of the three games are Netflix.
0: Yeah, it's Netflix exclusive.
1: Packers, Bears, Bills, Broncos.
2: And there's one that night. There's not another.
1: The Rams, Seahawks.
0: If you want to be a good NFL fan, you better break out your wallet and spend your money on four different monthly subscriptions.
1: Services already, but
2: well, that's all the time we have for today. This has been That's Great Sports on WSBU 88.3 The Buzz. I have been one of your co-hosts, Robert Wilkinson.
0: And I have been your other co-host, Brandon Esposito.
2: Okay. Have a good night, everyone. Do good, be good, God bless, and go Bills.

0: sick of the man always telling me what to do, man. You gotta cut your hair. You gotta get a job. Turn down that music, man. You can't call yourself just 88.3 The Buzz. 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
1: He may contain the urge to run away, but hold her down with soggy clothes and breeze blocks.

0: Hello, and welcome back to Lyrics and Forensics with your host, Astrid Reyes. Keely couldn't join us this week because she had to go home, which is understandable.
1: Yep.
0: But I am joined by two very special guests.
2: Hello, yes, you have me tonight. I am Holden Madison.
3: I'm Robert Wilkinson.
0: Yeah, you just heard Robert's voice from the last hour.
3: Yeah, sorry guys, I'm back again.
0: Yeah, he decided to stay. So today we have I decided that we're gonna be talking about Pablo Escobar's cocaine hippos.
2: Cocaine hippos, huh?
3: That's a real thing.
0: Yes.
2: Like. So not like the bear incident, huh?
0: No, because the hippos are not actually on cocaine.
2: Oh, okay.
0: They're just called that because basically Pablo Escobar owned them, and he's a drug lord.
2: I wondered. I was like, you mentioned his name, and I was trying to remember. I couldn't decide if he was a drug dealer or a Venezuelan dictator.
0: Yeah, no, he's a drug dealer. He was a drug lord.
2: Oh, no, it was, what was the guy's name before Maduro? Evo Morales? Anyway, back on track.
0: But anyways, basically, by this year, 2026, their population in Colombia has grown to around 200 hippopotamuses.
2: Now, are they being, like, contained in enclosures, or why else in God's name would you want to bring hippos to South America? Because they kill 500 people a year, don't they? I mean, not specifically in South America, worldwide, but, like, dang.
0: I have no idea, but all I know is that in the early 1980s, Pablo Escobar visited a wildlife breeding center in Dallas, Texas, to strike a deal to adopt 4 hippos. In 1981, 4 hippos, 3 females, 1 male, were imported to Escobar's private menagerie at his residence in Hacienda Napoles, located between the cities of Medellin and Bogota.
2: Bogota,
0: yeah, that. I'm bad at pronouncing names, man.
2: It's all good.
0: But yeah, and this is because he wanted to have his own private zoo.
2: I mean, of course you can judge him for his choices and how he attained that money, but once you got the money, I mean, I guess this is probably one of the least harmful things he could have done with it. I'm about to be horribly corrected, aren't I?
0: Yeah. Uh-huh.
3: What did he do?
0: So after his... He really didn't do anything. It was more of the government's fault.
2: Oh, as it always is.
0: Mm-hmm. Because he was obviously arrested and captured.
2: Mm-hmm.
0: But when he died in 1993, the government, like, basically exported all the animals into an actual zoo except for the hippos, because they were too violent at the time.
2: Tranquilizer.
0: Yeah, they didn't do that.
2: So what do? They just let
0: them... They were too big for them and too heavy, I guess.
2: They just let them go?
0: Yeah, they kept them at the private zoo.
2: Interesting.
0: To where they basically broke out of their enclosure there.
3: Damn.
0: And started roaming in basically Colombia.
3: So...
0: And they started repopulating like crazy because, unlike in Africa, they have the continuously lush green grass, they have the water, the unlimited supply, and there's no big predators there to stop, like, to, like, basically hunt the young hippos.
2: I mean, well, there's really nothing picking them off in Africa anyway, because most things wouldn't take on a hippo. I mean, have you seen what they can do to a crocodile? They'll bite it right in half.
0: I mean, like a baby hippo.
2: So, yeah, fair enough. Like, the predators...
0: To stop, like, those ones growing up, basically.
2: Yeah, they usually take out the young and the sick.
0: Mm-hmm.
2: But no, caimans and jaguars are not going to stand a chance. I don't even know if that's in their native range, but they're not going to stand a chance against a hippo.
0: Exactly.
2: So we have an invasive species crisis on our hands that's even worse than the boa pythons in the Everglades.
3: Oh, that sucks. Yeah.
0: And Oh, sorry. Go on.
3: So how exactly is this, how are they going to become a problem? Because all they did was escape. They roamed around.
0: They started multiplying, mm-hmm. And I think because after they escape the residence, they start, in contact with citizens of Columbia.
2: Mm-hmm. Yeah, so, would you like to continue with that, or?
0: I'm trying to see something. I'm, looking at different, articles about it.
2: Yeah, but I'm sure most people know why invasive species pose a threat, but, even if the hippopotamus don't become violent, which they will, even if they don't become violent, they're still going to outcompete native herbivores and reduce their population. They have no natural defense against these guys because South America's largest animals are basically just the caimans and the jaguars. They have no megafauna down there that can compete with the hippo.
0: Exactly, because according to this, for the environmental impact, it is an invasive threat because they can tear through villages and damage local farms, and they apparently attack fishermen.
2: Oh, they will, yeah. Mm-hmm. Hippos are very territorial, and like I said, mm-hmm. earlier, they kill roughly 500 people a year. Mm-hmm. They're the only animal that kills more people than a hippo is a mosquito, ironically.
0: Yeah, and then there's also ecosystem damage as well, because they're a waste. They basically do their business in the local rivers, yeah. and lakes, to where all the nutrients from basically their poop is basically making it toxic, and it is killing the fish that live within those lakes and rivers.
2: So yeah, these need to be dealt with before they're a problem. Mm-hmm. I mean, I assume they're already a problem since this happened in the 90s. What are the numbers for the current population? Do you know?
0: I just mentioned, as of this year, 2026, there's around 200 individual hippos.
2: Okay, with enough manpower and technology, they might be easy to deal with. I mean, unfortunately, you can't tranquilize and relocate them across the Atlantic Ocean. It would be nice to. But at least it's not as bad as, the Everglades crisis with the boa pythons or the cane toads in Australia in terms of numbers.
0: Yeah. And there are being, different things happening, mm-hmm. to control this, or at least try to, because there are some failed efforts, sterilization and relocation programs, mm-hmm. that prove too dangerous, slow, and expensive.
3: Sounds about right.
0: And the Colombian government approved a plan to euthanize up to 80 hippos to control the rising population.
2: I'm sorry, 80 hippos out of 200?
0: Yeah, up to 80 hippos. It could be less than 80.
2: But not more?
0: No.
2: What do they think that's going to accomplish? Because remember, this started with four hippos.
0: Why are you asking me?
2: This is what I was talking about earlier when I said, when is it not the government's fault?
0: True, yeah. And then there's sanctuary offers that, such as one from an Indian billionaire's wildlife initiative at Ventara, mm-hmm. have proposed to take in some of the animals instead of culling them.
2: Which, again, it is the nicer alternative, but transportation is going to be an issue. I mean, you have 196 countries in the world, 200 hippos or so. I mean, that's, you could equally distribute those out. I mean, I know not every country is going to be fit to
0: take them on.
2: There's island countries like Nauru that are barely bigger than my hometown, and that's just a mile of Main Street, and that's it.
0: Mm-hmm. Yeah, it's just, a lot. And, mm-hmm. Just to think, the effort, because the government in 1993 only had to deal with 4 hippos.
2: Mm-hmm. Which, if they hadn't just left them there, if they had just tried a little bit harder, we'd be able to avoid this crisis.
0: Right.
2: But now you have dozens upon dozens of native fish species, native herbivore species, and even your carnivores are under threat.
0: Yeah.
2: Because of hippos.
0: Because they were too heavy to move back then. Because apparently, as I was reading more of this, it basically said that they left behind the heavier animals.
2: Wait, there was more? What else did they leave behind?
0: I don't know. It just said the heavier animals.
2: You're telling me that, like...
0: But I don't think they caused much of a problem. Like, you know...
2: They didn't address the elephant in the room?
3: That's funny.
0: Okay, Mr. Jokes. I'll look it up. Give me a second.
2: I mean, it's not a legitimate question. I'm sure Pablo Escobar could have, now that I understand like who he is and what he was doing, he probably could have procured other animals without a considerable amount of danger to himself.
0: Yeah.
2: But it'd be interesting to understand what exactly they left behind if it wasn't just the hippos.
0: Yeah, just
2: because there's only so many animals on Earth that would qualify as too heavy. And we're thinking, like, hippo, elephant, rhino, giraffe, moose. Which I don't think Pablo Escobar was interested in owning a bullwinkle.
0: Okay, yeah. So, the last thing wasn't... I guess when they said the heavier animals, they mean because it was four hippos.
2: Yeah.
0: So, animals plural.
2: Okay, that. So not different species, just the hippos.
0: Yeah, get this! They were able to round up and transfer elephants, giraffes, llamas, kangaroos, zebras, and large cats to various public zoos and rescue facilities across the country.
2: But not the hippos.
0: Not the hippos. How the heck are you gonna move elephants, but you can't move a freaking hippo?
3: They're the same size.
2: Not even close. Elephants are way, way bigger.
0: Exactly! So why couldn't they be moved?
2: I mean, aggression is a factor here. Hippos are... I watched a lot of Nat Geo as a kid, but hippos are very, very territorial. You probably have to be perfectly obscured to get in range to give them a shot with a trank gun, or you'd have to be at higher elevation to make sure that you can't get bit in half.
0: Yeah, no, I get that, but at the same time, if they do, they could, like, do it from a distance and high up, like with a sniper.
2: Yeah, yeah.
0: So, and get them tranquilized and at least transport them to, like, a nearby zoo.
2: Yeah.
0: So that you're not, like, transporting them a long way to risk them waking up and harming you during transportation.
2: Yep.
0: It just amazes me that... The ignorance.
2: Well, I got like a whole bunch of invasive species stories in the back catalog of my brain, and like ignorance is the number one reason for all of them happening.
3: Yeah.
2: Well, actually, sometimes it's not our fault. I bet you didn't know that there is a single ant colony that spans 6 of the 7 continents. And that's an invasive species issue, but we never noticed it.
3: What's it called?
2: The colony itself doesn't have a name, but it's a species of ant from Argentina called, the Argentine ant. And on their own, they're about, like, the weakest members of the ant order on the entire planet. Like, they don't have a stinger, they don't bite that hard, they can't lift that much. But their colonies, by default...
3: They're weak.
2: They are weak. But their colonies, by default, have, like, 100,000 individuals. And, like, you guys know how ants reproduce, right? It all depends on the queen. So, when traders from Europe and North America were coming in onto Argentinian ports, the colonies migrated onto the boats and wound up in Europe. They wound up in the United States. They wound up in Asia, Africa, basically everywhere. But because it was just one or two specific colonies that got brought on board, they started interbreeding. And their genetic makeup was so similar that the ants of separate colonies recognize each other as the same colony, and so never fought. So there technically are separate colonies scattered across the world, but they all recognize each other as one and the same. So slowly, they're working to take territory from all the other ant species on the planet.
3: We love that, don't we, guys? We love that so much.
0: I love how we just went into a nature documentary.
2: Well, I mean, what more is there to say about Pablo Escobar before we go completely off the rails?
0: Yeah, I mean, we can dive into Pablo Escobar.
2: Yeah, I'd like to know.
3: You said he was cocaine.
0: The hippos are cocaine hippos.
2: As in cocaine money, not like actually hopped up on cocaine.
3: Oh, mm-hmm. So not like Cocaine Bear.
0: No.
2: No.
3: Come on, that's not fun.
0: I was sad too when I found it out.
2: Actually, I don't know. I feel like this is more merciful to the hippos, but not to the rest of society.
0: True.
3: Who cares about the rest of society?
2: We do. We're the rest of society.
0: Anyways, Pablo Emilio Escobar Gaviria. I don't know. It sounds like Gavin, but it's not.
3: Sounds like Gavin, but it's not as crazy.
0: I don't know what else to say. He was born on December 1st, 1949, and died December 2nd, 1993.
2: Wait, I missed the punchline there. What?
0: He died the day after his birthday in 1993.
3: I don't think it was from natural causes if it's right after he turned.
2: It is possible, but it's like a 2 in 365 chance that you get a day around your birthday.
0: He died the day after he turned 44.
2: Dang.
0: Yeah. And also, this man, he's smiling in his mugshot. He is smiling in his freaking mugshot. Hold
2: up. He probably loves the adulation and fame that he gets from that. Like, there's a lot of...
3: I knew it. He got shot.
2: Oh, that makes sense.
3: That's why he died. That's why he died the day after he turned 44.
0: Anyways, he was a Colombian drug lord, narco-terrorist.
2: Narco-terrorist? Can you elaborate on that, please?
0: Yeah, give me a second. Is a form of terrorism employed by narcotics
2: mm-hmm.
0: traffickers to influence the policies of a government to keep anti-drug laws from being enforced.
2: Interesting. So it's kind of like even worse than eco-terrorism, which if anyone knows the Unabomber, for example, eco-terrorism is terrorism designed at pushing governments to be more environmentally friendly.
0: Oh.
2: Which, yeah, it is a real thing.
0: Okay. And he was a politician.
3: Oh, great.
2: Oh, they always are, yeah.
0: Who was the founder and leader of the Medellin cartel, dubbed the King of Cocaine. Hence, cocaine hippos.
2: Well, okay, that's not really... Yeah, so my guess is he lived for it, because... like some criminal minds, I don't know if you've talked about Al Capone on your show.
0: Oh yeah, last year, yeah.
2: But no, Al Capone had a nickname named, like, he was called Scarface, but ironically he hated that nickname and preferred to be called Snorky.
0: Yeah, I know.
2: So yeah, it's just really interesting to me how Pablo here seems to really enjoy being the king of cocaine and smiling at his mugshot and whatnot.
0: Yeah, but he doesn't even look like he's on cocaine, though.
2: Well, usually if you're selling it, you're not using it, because...
0: because you don't want to ruin, like, your knowledge of it.
2: Well, yeah, it's... I think people who get into this... Into that... I shouldn't say business, but people who get into all of that...
0: Selling it.
2: Yeah, illegality, they're more interested in making money, and mm-hmm. since it's... a very unlawful operation by proxy, it is very dangerous, because criminals, they don't follow the law, so they what's going to stop them from shooting you or something?
0: Right.
2: He probably want to have his wits about him at all times.
0: Anyways, Escobar was one of the wealthiest conventional criminals in history, having amassed an estimated net worth of U.S. dollars, $30 billion by his death.
2: So wait, he's one of the wealthiest what criminals exactly?
0: Conventional criminals.
2: Who are the wealthiest unconventional criminals?
0: I don't know.
2: What constitutes an unconventional criminal?
0: I don't know. It doesn't give me a link to press.
2: Now I gotta look this up while you're researching.
0: Okay,
2: please continue.
0: Yeah. While his drug cartel monopolized the cocaine trade into the U.S. in the 1980s and early 1990s. Apparently he went to university for a little bit. He dropped out, though.
2: Ah, those university dropouts.
0: Universidad Autónoma Latinoamericana.
2: Okay.
0: Yeah, it's all in Spanish. Freaking Spanish. And apparently his political party was Liberal Party. But you have to remember, this is, like, Colombian, too.
2: Yeah. I mean, I wasn't going to make any modern-day associations because I know we're talking about a guy who was born, like, just after the conclusion of World War II. So, I wouldn't make any modern-day connections because, like, not only are we thousands of miles away from the United States in our current context, we are several decades back.
0: Yeah.
3: Yeah.
0: What
3: year did he die?
2: 1993, I think it was.
0: Yes.
3: 1993, that was when the Bulls won the championship. No, that was when the Houston Rockets won.
0: Bro, we're not here to talk sports.
2: Didn't you already get that out of your system?
0: Putin has a point.
3: Sorry, guys.
0: But anyways, he had two children.
2: I feel sorry for those kids.
0: Me too.
2: Hey, kids, daddy's home from work, and he just has a gunshot wound in his leg.
3: Daddy, what the heck is going on? Why is there a wound in your leg? Why are you bleeding?
2: I can't tell you, kids. Daddy knows some very bad people.
3: We're done. I'm not continuing on.
0: Anyways.
2: He's not the godfather, sorry.
0: His conventions were illegal drug trade, assassinations, bombing, bribery, racketeering, and murder.
2: Oh, so I think he might fall under the... I think he might actually fall under the unconventional criminals category, because I'm looking this up right now. Conventional criminals are defined by the scope of their crimes. So we're talking robbery, larceny, street offenses like assault, for example. So I think he'd fall firmly in the category of unconventional, given how much money he has accrued through his illegal activity. He also was very high profile from what we gather.
0: Mm-hmm.
2: And so what was his history with the legal system like? How often was he actually able to evade imprisonment?
0: I actually do not know, but...
2: Because we know apparently he died by gunshot. Was that inflicted by...
0: It was by police officer.
2: Okay, so...
0: Going back to you saying that he wasn't the godfather...
2: Oh no, am I wrong again?
0: Yeah, because... He went by other nicknames other than King of Cocaine.
2: Okay.
0: El Patron, which is the boss. Don Pablo, Sir Pablo. El Pedrino, the godfather.
2: No shot.
0: It's literally right here.
2: Okay. So maybe I have a sixth sense for these things. Maybe I should go from publishing to criminology, huh?
0: Yeah. But, and here's a really funny story. He was a member of the Chamber of Representatives of Colombia.
2: Again.
3: So he was a prominent politician.
2: Always the politicians.
0: From July 20th, 1982 to October 26th, 1983. So many years before I was born.
2: So he served from the time that he was basically 20... until about the time, like, about 10 years before his death.
0: Yeah.
2: So, I wonder, what's the correlation? Like, did he serve out a term, or what was the correlation?
0: He only served, like, a year and some months.
2: Oh, okay.
0: Because it was 1982 mm-hmm. to 1983.
2: Oh, sorry, I misheard you. I heard 72 for some reason.
0: Yeah, no, it's 82.
2: So I wonder if there's a correlation between the duration of his term and his criminal activity. Is there a correlation? Did he get booted out because of his criminal activity, or did his term end on civil causes?
0: Let me see, because I'm actually at that point right now. I'll just read it, mm-hmm. and then we'll see from there. In the 1982 Colombian preliminary election, Escobar was elected as an alternative member of the Chamber of Representatives as part of the Liberal Party. Through this, he was responsible for community projects such as the construction of houses and football pitches, which gained him popularity among the locals of towns he frequented.
3: Soccer, right?
0: Huh?
3: Soccer. Right?
0: No, it says football.
2: Well, no, well, yes, but
0: in
2: this, like,
0: yeah, in America,
2: us,
0: yes,
2: as soccer. Us Americanites would say, soccer.
3: Yes.
0: Okay, but I'm reading it as written. So, Escobar's political ambitions were thwarted by the Colombian and U.S. governments, who routinely pushed for his arrest. With Escobar believed to have orchestrated the Avica flight 203 in DAS building bombings and retaliation. Yikes. In 1991, Escobar surrendered to authorities and was sentenced to 5 years imprisonment on a host of charges, but struck a deal with no extradition with Colombian President Cesar Gaviria, which evidently has the same last name as Escobar.
2: Always the politicians, I'm telling you.
0: Mm-hmm. With the ability of being housed in his own self-built prison, La Cathedral.
2: Almost
0: like cartel, but instead of the L at the end, it's droll.
2: May I see it? Let's see. Yeah, that just translates to the cathedral. He called it the cathedral.
3: Is it like a literal church, I wonder?
2: No, it's a self-built prison, so it's probably closer to a mansion than anything else. I mean, ironically, I know some modern prisons in Europe are a lot like mansions because inmates in, say, Denmark, for example, they get access to Wi-Fi.
0: Yeah.
2: They get a desk and a laptop.
3: Oh, Wi-Fi.
0: Anyways, in 1992, Escobar escaped and went into hiding when authorities attempted to move him to a more standard holding facility, leading to a nationwide manhunt. As a result, the Medellin cartel crumbled, and in 1993, Escobar was killed in his hometown by the Colombian National Police a day after his 44th birthday.
2: Yeah, and then we circle back to that. All right.
0: Yep. So basically, it was
3: bro broke out.
0: Just
3: bro didn't survive.
2: I mean, yeah, that's simplifying things a bit, but yeah.
0: But yeah, so basically, his political endeavors were because of like ended because of his record or whatever. Mm-hmm.
2: Well, I assume that it was mostly U.S. intervention then. I don't want to, like, pat us on the back, but given the fact that he had an in with most Colombian politicians that he worked with, I assume it was U.S. intervention that really played his hand here.
0: Yeah. Especially since he was a part of the Colombian government.
2: Yes, yes. And we know that, like, unfortunately, multiple cartels, they have political influence in the surrounding areas, and they also... you know, they also weaken the reserve of all countries surrounding them because you have people addicted to crack who could be contributing members of society.
0: Right. Anyways, I think it's time for a song now.
2: All right.
0: I don't know what song yet, but it's going to be a song.
2: I'd say this was a good chat.
0: Yeah, and then we get to come back to it.
2: Sweet. I'm all for it.
0: I have to put on a family-friendly, though.
2: Of course.
0: So it's going to be a Disney song.
2: This is my first radio chat ever, and I'm loving it.
3: It's a Disney song. Okay.
0: I can put My Little Pony on. Don't test me.
3: Okay. Oh, great.
0: Family Kitchen. Let me see what I want to do. You know what? Just...
2: It would be too much of a whiplash to go from Pablo Escobar's drug dealing campaigns to something like My Little Pony. If you're seriously considering that, too much tonal whiplash.
3: Put on something, please.
0: Hold on. I'm still looking. I have a really good one. Because we remember how we talked about Pablo Escobar's private zoo?
2: Uh-huh.
0: I'm going to be playing Prince Ali from Aladdin. This has been Lyrics and Forensics on WSBU 88.3 FM, The Buzz. Yeah, this is Prince Ali.

0: we are back. So, if you're just tuning in, we were talking about Pablo Escobar and his cocaine hippos.
1: That is, hippos purchased with money from cocaine sales, not actual hippos hopped up on cocaine. I know everyone thinks of the Cocaine Bear movie, but this is not that.
0: Yeah, no.
2: I wish it was that. It would have been more interesting.
1: No, you don't.
0: I was thinking that we can go into his early life.
1: Yeah,
2: he probably grew up with a terrible father and an all right mother.
1: Well,
0: can I please just read?
2: Yeah.
1: Well, I don't like to blame a person's socioeconomic position because you can have a rough childhood and not sell cocaine.
0: Exactly.
1: So I have always been a proponent of not blaming society for a person's actions. So let's hear it.
0: Anyways, Pablo Emilio Escobar Gavia, was born on December 1st, 1949, in Rio Grande, Antigua Department.
1: So he's a boomer.
0: I don't know. He belonged to the Paisa ethnic subgroup. His family was of Spanish origin, specifically from the Basque country.
1: Basque region, I think.
0: Well, Basque country still. And also had Italian roots.
1: Hmm. Yeah, so that would explain the Godfather thing.
0: Wait, it gets better.
2: Oh, God.
0: He was the third of seven children and grew up in poverty in a neighboring city of Medellin.
1: Well, three of seven children was actually pretty standard at that time period. Like
0: I know.
2: My grandmother's one of ten.
1: Yeah, my grandmother is one of nine. And, yeah. But continue.
0: I guess I had a small family, but okay. Anyways, his father was a small farmer, and his mother was a teacher. Escobar dropped out of high school in 1966, shortly before his 17th birthday, before returning 2 years later with his cousin, Gustavo Gariva. At this time, the life they led on the streets of Medellin hardened them, and they were viewed as bullies in the eyes of teachers. The two dropped out of school after more than a year, but Escobar did not renounce getting an education.
2: So basically, it wasn't his parents, it was his life of poverty that drove him insane.
0: Probably.
1: No, it was probably the fact that...
0: It was his neighborhood.
1: I'm still not willing to blame society for the problems that Escobar caused. I understand that the economic situation of Latin America has never been great. I understand how he and his cousin could have been hardened on the streets, but I still don't want to blame Escobar's criminal activity on his external circumstances. But I'll continue, Astrid.
0: So this is his early criminal career.
1: Okay, so this is where things start to take a turn. Maybe we can ascertain his motivations.
0: Escobar started his criminal career with his gang by stealing tombstones, sandblasting their inscriptions, and reselling them.
1: Am I really going to defile this grave for money? Of course I am!
2: What is that from?
1: That's a direct quote from Mr. Krabs. So...
0: I don't want to know. Can I just please keep reading?
1: Okay, yes, yes.
0: After dropping out of school, Escobar began to join gangs to steal cars. Escobar soon became involved in violent crime, employing criminals to kidnap people who owed him money and demand ransoms.
2: God.
0: Sometimes tearing up ransom notes... even when Escobar had received the ransom. His most famous kidnapping victim was businessman Diego Echevarra. Yeah, I don't know, man. Who was kidnapped and eventually killed in the summer of 1971. Mm. Oh, but wait.
1: There's more?
0: Yeah. Escobar received a $50,000 ransom from the Echevarra family. His game became well known for this kidnapping. So he still killed Diego, even though he got the ransom.
2: Ooh, which, I got money for his ransom. Oh, well.
1: makes you wonder why he did that, because there had to have been, like, of course I'm not justifying him, but even in his eyes, there had to be some kind of reason, because sometimes organized crime operates under a code of ethics, despite the fact they're criminals. Others do not. So I imagine that either Escobar wanted the fame, or Escobar had another reason for killing this man. But be that as it may, both possibilities are equally demented.
0: Yeah. Escobar had also been involved in organized crime for a decade when the cocaine trade began to spread in Colombia in the mid-1970s. Escobar's rise caught the attention of the Colombian Security Service, DAS, who arrested him in May 1976 on his return from drug trafficking in Ecuador.
2: Of course.
0: DAS agents found 39 kilograms of cocaine in the spare tire of Escobar's car.
1: Huh.
2: Spare tire is a bonus, I guess.
1: You want some tire with your cocaine? Yeah, I'm selling... you buy 39 kilograms of cocaine and I throw in the tire for free.
0: Wait! It gets worse.
1: Okay.
0: My eyes are amazed.
1: I'm sure if you say it gets worse, it probably gets worse.
0: Escobar managed to get... Because I know what you guys are going to say when I read this.
1: Okay.
0: Escobar managed to change the first judge in the lawsuit and bribed the second judge, so he was released along with other prisoners.
1: So he Al Capone'd his way out of this.
0: No, I think he bribed him with the 39 kilograms.
2: Well, throw in an extra tire for free, guys.
1: Yeah.
0: Exactly.
1: I can see it now. The judge is rolling a conspicuous tire out of the building, smiling from ear to ear.
0: That's why I was laughing. That's why I couldn't read. That's why I couldn't speak, because I knew something like that was going to come out of one of your mouths.
1: Why? Thank you for inviting me. This has been very fun.
0: I know, right? Only after Michaela was here.
1: Oh.
0: She'd be the voice of reason.
1: Absolutely.
0: Anyways.
2: Go to sleep. Oh
0: my God, shut up! Anyways, the following year, the agent who arrested Escobar was assassinated.
2: Oh my God.
1: Oh my gosh.
2: Oh my gosh. Okay. I think it was Escobar. I think
0: most likely.
1: Yeah. I mean, unless there was some other thing in this man's life that we don't know about, what other motivation could someone have to assassinate him? But is there any information on the guy who did it? It was one of Escobar's men.
0: Doesn't look like it, but after that sentence, it says, Escobar continued to bribe and intimidate Colombian law enforcement agencies in the same fashion.
1: How are you going to intimidate someone when you're already in custody?
0: He was released.
1: Oh, fair enough.
0: Because he sold 39 kilograms to the two judges.
1: Right, yes. The judge was rolling the
0: tire out.
2: Okay. We're calm.
1: Oh, I think... Can you imagine how jacked that judge would be after doing that?
2: Oh, my God.
0: There's never a dull moment here at St. Bonaventure. None of us can function. Just... You know what all I can imagine right now?
1: I flip truck tires!
0: No! You know, like how old-fashioned judges used to look, like with the powdered hair and the black robe.
1: I mean, I'm not sure if that was the standard in Colombia at the time.
0: Well, no, I'm just saying, that's like my own depiction. I just
1: He's got a different kind of powder now.
2: Why am I picturing the judge from the music video for this song from George Harrison?
0: Why am I picturing the night judge? The judge from, Night Court.
2: Yes, no, he's in my head too.
0: I can only imagine him rolling out the tire.
1: Maybe... Do you always laugh this hard on your show?
2: No.
0: Maybe I think you need to come back.
1: Maybe I need to find another niche.
0: Smile. Oh, God. We have to try and finish this within, like, 10
1: minutes. Yeah, we gotta get through the rest of the story. Okay.
0: Where the fuck was I? Or heck, whatever. I'm sorry. Why is it nicknamed this?
1: Uh-oh.
2: Get back to where they once belong.
0: His carrot and stick strategy of bribing public officials and political candidates in Colombia, in addition to sending hitmen to murder the ones who rejected his bribes, can be known as silver or lead, meaning money or death.
1: Oh, wait. Carrot and stick strategy. Haven't you ever played Minecraft? You know you can put the carrot on a stick to lead the pig around, right?
0: Yeah.
2: What does that have to do with anything?
1: Because it's the carrot and stick strategy of bribery.
0: Oh, okay. Anyway, the Mendelian cartel...
1: I'm not calling the people pigs, by the way. I just realized that could be how I was interpreted. That's not what I meant.
0: Anyways, the Medellin cartel and the Cali cartel both managed to bribe Colombian politicians and campaign for the conservative and liberal parties. Hence, Escobar and many other Colombian drug lords were pulling strings in every level of the Colombian government because many of the political candidates whom they backed financially were eventually elected. Although the Medellin cartel was only established in the early 1970s, it expanded after Escobar met several drug lords on a farm in April 1978. By the end of 1978, they had transported some 19,000 kilograms of cocaine to the United States.
1: That's a lot of tires.
2: Hey guys, nice farm, you guys. You want to help me sell cocaine?
0: And tires. Oh, God. Wait, now I gotta know how many tires there would be.
1: Hang on.
0: No, I'll get the calculator.
1: No, I got the calculator. No, I already have it.
0: 19,000 divided by 39. Oh, my God. About 488 tires.
1: Oh my gosh.
0: Almost 500 tires of cocaine.
1: How many cars is that?
0: Hold up. So are we gonna basically divide it by like...
1: By four. Divide by four.
0: Well, no, I would say divide by five because of spare tire.
1: But 488 is not divisible by five. So just...
0: I mean, we can just round it, too.
1: But if we divide...
2: 488 divided by 5, 97.6.
0: So 98 cars!
1: Spare tires included.
0: Yeah. That's crazy.
2: No.
0: I love how we all just have the premonition that he's just giving a tire out for every cocaine deal after they found the cocaine in a spare tire.
1: Ever heard of the principle of business? There's a principle in business called give away the razors to sell the blades, which means like you give it, you throw one thing in for free so you can sell the other
2: there's
1: part.
2: There's another principle is this, it says people with the money make the world go round or whatever.
0: Oh, God.
2: This principle of business.
0: Soon, the demand for cocaine greatly increased in the United States, which led to Escobar organizing more smuggling shipments, routes, and distribution networks in South Florida, California, Puerto Rico, and other parts of the country. He and Cartel co-founder Carlos Leader, I don't know, worked together to develop a new transshipment point in the Bahamas, an island called Norman's Cay, about 350 kilometers southeast of the Florida coast. Escobar and Robert Vesco.
2: Don't look at me. Is that my name?
0: I think it's an alias. Anyways, purchased most of the land on the island, which included a 1 kilometer airstrip, a harbor, a hotel, houses, boats, and aircraft. And they built a refrigerated warehouse to store the cocaine.
2: Where is this island?
1: Wait, wait. Hang on. Robert's not your name, Robert.
2: No, I'm not Robert Vesco. I'm Robert.
1: Oh, okay, okay. I thought you I thought you were about to reveal to us that Robert wasn't actually your name.
2: Whoa, that'd be such a revelation, guys. I've been lying about my identity the whole time.
1: Oh my gosh.
0: But anyways, it's an island called Norman's Cay. It's
1: Norman's Cay. Okay.
0: 350 kilometers southeast of the Florida coast.
2: How do you spell that?
0: Norman.
1: Like, you know,
0: like Norman Bates.
1: Norman or the invasion of Normandy.
2: Norman's Cay is a small, exclusive island on the...
0: Anyways, let me finish this last part, please. I can read it so fast.
1: Okay.
0: According to his brother, Escobar did not purchase Norman's Cay. It was instead a sole venture of Leder's. From 1978 to 1982, this was used as a central smuggling route for the Medellin cartel. With the enormous profits generated by this route, Escobar was soon able to purchase 20 square kilometers of land in Antioquia, for several million dollars, on which he built the Hacienda Napoles. The luxury house he created contained a zoo, a lake, a sculpture garden, a private bull ring, and other amenities for his family and cartel. And screw you, Holden, for counting me.
1: You said you could read it fast. That was about 34 seconds or so. Which
2: Pablo
1: is
2: Escobar airplane off the coast of it is a historic landmark.
0: It's literally, the paragraph was this long, my guy. And the words are like this tiny.
1: You just said you could read it fast. I just wanted to see how fast. It's not.

0: fill up.
1: Also, I know, like, there's someone who made a serial killer's museum. But that's not, like, trying to pay a homage, I was just being facetious with that. Because people are fascinated by what the killers did to get these killers.
0: Yes.
2: Mm-hmm. What goes on in their brains?
0: No, yeah. I was being facetious with that. I don't. Not all my jokes are winners.
2: But you could visit the island. You could visit the island. Somebody was just like, I enjoy snorkeling at Pablo Escobar's airplane on my visit. I'm like, brother.
0: They probably didn't realize it was Pablo Escobar's airplane at first. They just made the connection later that it was off this island.
1: All right, I think that's a good way to end tonight.
0: Thank you for having me.
1: Of course.
2: Thank you for having me, too.
1: You're welcome. I'm really tired now. Hippopotamus. But I had a good laugh.
0: I did, too.
2: He's so tired.
1: In my dreams tonight, I'm either going to see a judge rolling out a tire filled with cocaine, or I'm going to be the one rolling out the tire.
2: What is that supposed to mean?
1: No, it means like I'm in the body of a judge. Sometimes that happens, and I'm like, I didn't do that. I know I didn't do that. But yeah, I'm gonna be dreaming about it somehow tonight, and I'm gonna wake up laughing. Oh God. Today I'm crying for laughter instead of sadness, guys.
0: Always good.
1: Yep. Well, anyways, this has been Lyrics and Forensics with your host Astrid and my special guests,
0: Holden Madison,
2: Robert Wilkinson.
0: Thank you very much.
1: Have a good night, guys. Be safe.
2: Don't die.
1: Go Bonas. 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
0: Learn self-defense.
1: Yes, please. Good night. And so-

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But that's my government name. You can just call me 88.3 The Buzz. Keeping it tranquil since the 1900s.

0: 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James Bond.
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You gotta get a job. 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